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0: right now is Little Baby Dead Fresh in the mix. We okay. Rolling.
1: I'm Dead Fresh Carlton. 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Okay, I'm Dead Fresh Carlton. 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

0: hosted this here show for 21 years before he passed away. So it's always good to hear new music from him. Anderson .Paak and Cordae and Fat Man Scoop, a good day. 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
1: 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Gun violence is not the solution to resolve your problems. Trigger decisions last a lifetime. Young people, your choice, your consequence, your responsibility. 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

0: right, y'all. Welcome to Travis and Boom Boom Boom, where you're blessed and don't have to show your breasts. All right, I know you're having a good time up in here tonight, and we're going to go take a bathroom break, and we'll be right back, because Travis got to pee. Let's go. Come on, I'll see you in a minute. All right.
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1: Somebody say, God has spoken, and I agree. My breakthrough is here. 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
2: To bring the lost to Jesus for membership in his family, to develop them into Christ-like maturity, to equip them for Christ's ministry on earth, to

God bless you today, my brothers and sisters. I come with a message on my heart. I'm like the Apostle Paul as he writes in 1 Timothy chapter 4, verse 1, when he says, "The Spirit speaketh expressingly that in the latter days some shall depart from the faith, giving heed to seducing spirits and doctrines of demons." Seducing spirits, doctrines of demons. Just recently, the Supreme Court of the United States, by a 5-4 vote, went on to sanction same-sex marriage. We no longer can testify and say that the United States of America is a Christian nation. No, we are a secular nation because 2/3 of the leadership of our government has gone contrary to the Word of God. We're going to talk to you in more detail about it. But God had to speak to my mind to open my insight into what he's doing. I've made many statements, and such as this, that God owes an apology to Sodom and Gomorrah because he destroyed it. But I want to talk to you today why God has spared a backslidden nation. So I want to invite you to come with me into the sacred sanctuary as we're going to talk about for the sake of the righteous. So I want to invite you, if you will turn your Bibles to Genesis chapter 18, and we will commence at verse 16. And I hope you have your Bibles. She can keep with me on the jumbo screen, that would be better. But if there's any time we need to be have information of the Word of God, it is now. In Genesis chapter 18, and we'll commence at verse 16. "And the men rose up from thence and looked toward Sodom. And Abraham went with them to bring them on the way." Otherwise, he was going to guide them in the proper direction.

0: And the Lord said, shall I hide from Abraham that thing which I do? Otherwise, I'm not going to hide from Abraham my intentions, seeing that Abraham shall surely become a great and mighty nation, and all the nations of the earth shall be blessed in him. For I know him, that he will command his children and his household after him, and they shall keep the way of the Lord to do justice and judgment, that the Lord may bring upon Abraham that which he hath spoken of him. And the Lord said, because the cry, listen to this verse, because the cry of Sodom and Gomorrah is great, and because their sin is very grievous, I will go down now and see whether they have done altogether according to the cry of it. I really want to make sure from what I'm getting from Sodom and Gomorrah that what I'm getting is the truth, which is come unto me, and if not, I will know. And the men turned their faces from thence and went toward Sodom. And Abraham stood yet before the Lord. Help me say epiphany. The word epiphany simply means when a human being sees a divine person or thing. Here, Abraham in the text has an epiphany. And the epiphany was three men. These three men, the Bible describes them as angels. He sees three angels. Let's just take a look at the subject, the challenge to the righteous. Talk back to me, say the challenge to the righteous. Told you it was motivated by this last decision, but then again, there has been a trouble in my spirit during the election of our president. You see two areas of three, two out of three areas of the United States government. You have the executive branch, which is the branch of the presidency. The presidency speaks as he's moving into his second term and makes the statement, my daughters, my children influence my thinking. And based upon the thinking of my children, I believe a person ought to be able to marry whoever they please. So thus, there's a change of thought that happened in America, where the percentage of people heard their leader say he no longer was against same-sex marriage, but he now supported it. And they really tried to use this excuse that it is a civil matter, that it is a civil right. Now, if you please, I argue with the fact that it's a civil right. And the reason I argue that is because I don't believe that God created men as being homosexual.
1: Amen.
0: I don't believe God created women to be homosexual.
1: Amen.
0: Now, the reason I make that argument, I'm coming from the 19th chapter of Matthew. And I may not be getting many amens today, But when he created them, he created Adam and Eve, male and female. But as you move further down in the text, he talks about another type of individual. And that other individual, he said, were eunuchs. He said, eunuchs, there are some that are born eunuchs from their mother's womb. Meaning that they were born not to have sex. He goes on to say there are some eunuchs born from their mother's womb, but there are also eunuchs made of men. Are you with me? Now, here the president makes that statement, and then after his reelection, he reconfirms his statement. Then the percentage of people who were against same-sex marriage changed. When that thing changed, you had over 55% of the Americans stated they now supported same-sex marriage. Watch. There were states that said no. But watch this. You have a few individuals, 9 individuals, that make a decision that when you've had millions say we're against it. But just a handful that says we are for it. And because of our law, now our nation has changed its principles. And no longer can we truly stand up and say that the United States of America is a Christian nation. Y'all don't hear me. But as we analyze the text, you're going to find that in the text, the challenge is not to sinners. Because what do you expect from sinners but to sin? You do not expect sinners to embrace the Word of God. So thus you have a nation, 2/3 of it. Supreme Court or the judicial branch. Secondly, the executive branch, the presidency, 2/3. The other third is the legislative, which is your Senate, as well as the House. Are y'all with me? That has stood back, but yet 2/3, the majority in it. Oh my, I just had a revelation. If you start to look at Revelation, the 12th chapter, it says Satan took 1/3 of the angels out of heaven. But here in our country, we have 2/3 of the leadership that has influenced our people. And thus, we no longer are a country that can boast we are a Christian nation. We're living in a time of apostasy. A nation that was built upon Christ and the principles of the Bible. When we look at the history of our nation, it was built by pilgrims and Puritans that left the old world, coming to what we called the Americas, to get away from the Church of England, ruled by the king, to build a new government that would separate, and we hear it all the time, church and state, meaning giving the people the right to worship God according to the dictates of their conscience without the influence of government. Therefore, the Pilgrims and the Puritans boarded ships headed to a new life in the Americas. They charted their course that would bring them into what we know today as New York. They were headed to the Hudson River, but they ran into a storm. When they ran into that storm, the storm pushed them south on the Atlantic Ocean, which forced them to land at a place that we call Plymouth Rock, Massachusetts. There they founded the 13 colonies. Are y'all with me? Which was called the New England States. Many of the people were illiterate, but they used the Bible as a textbook. The church became their first school classes. The clergy, I'm just talking a little history to you, the clergy was their first classroom teachers because the majority of the people were illiterate. It was the Christian church, help me say the Christian church, that founded the great universities before the state had enough money to build what we know as state universities. You had the Eastern Nazarene College, which is located in Quincy, Massachusetts. You have Yale University of Hartford, Connecticut. Can I talk to you? Colgate University in Hamilton, New York. Houston College in Houston, New York. God turned around, blessed our educational system to where it rose to be one of the greatest educational systems in the world. God blessed the nation to grow under the leadership, and let me call some names. Under the Mellons who developed what we know in this country as the banking system. You have the Rockefellers who developed the oil industry. You have Henry Ford that developed the automobile institutions or industry. Thomas Edison, are y'all with me? That gave to us what we call light at night, which is the electric light bulb. And not only that, he gave to us motion pictures where you go to the movies. You have J.P. Morgan or the Morgan family that gave to us the steel industry. Are y'all with me? It was through J.P. Morgan that we were able to develop the infrastructure of the great bridges that you see that connects us from one bit of land to another over the water. But the reason I brought them families to your attention, it was Mr. John Rockefeller that was a harsh Baptist that believed in Jesus, that gave us the oil industry. The one thing that all of these families had in common, even if you come into Western Michigan and you go over and look at the Amway Corporation. Amway, founded by the DeVos family. The DeVos's, they were strong Christian people. In every one of them names that I called, they were people who believed not just in God, but they believed in Jesus Christ. And God honored them. Now, each one of them generations of children, they got further and further away from God. As their families became blessed, the children didn't have to labor for their wealth. But y'all looking at me funny. But as those children were blessed, they didn't understand the sacrifices that their grandfather and their fathers, that first generation, the second generation, that third generation got away from God. And I'm here to tell you what you see going on now is more than just God's judgment on this nation. But it's a challenge to the church. And you will understand it as we get down into the message. Will you point at the pulpit and say, Lord, anoint our pastor. God favored this nation and allowed it to prosper and become the most powerful empire in the history of mankind. It is because of the favor of God. It has stood longer than any other empire in the history of mankind. You have the great Roman Empire that lived for 200 years, ruled all of the known world. But the United States of America has gone beyond the 200 year, and we are approaching that 300 year period, and I believe it's a reason for it. And we're going to dig into the Bible to find out the reason for it, but I believe with all of my heart is getting ready to come to an end. The principles and the moral laws that built us are being done away with. Yes, I believe as it was in the days of Israel, when God raised Israel and told Israel, you remind the people that I am he that giveth thee power to gain your wealth. He blessed Israel and Israel got over into the promised land and Israel began to worship idol gods. God split the kingdom into the northern kingdom and the southern. It was the northern kingdom that went away first, and God allowed them to lose their identity. And when they lost their identity, out of it was birthed a group of people called Samaritans. And the Samaritans had no dealings with the Jews. The Jews had no dealings with them, because they got so caught up into the world. But let's go now and take a look at the text. And I want you to follow me in your Bible. When you move now into the first part of that 18th chapter, look at verse number 1 of the 18th chapter as we get ready now to spiritualize this thing. The Bible says, and the Lord appeared unto him in the plains of Mamre, and he sat in the tent door in the heat of the day. What are you talking about, brother preacher? Here God had called a man by the name of Abram. He had called him because Abram's daddy, Timrah, I'm backing you now up into the 11th chapter. Timrah was on his way out of the land of the Babylonians, and he was headed on in to Canaan. But Timrah died before he could get there. But Timrah was an idol maker. So when he died, God, now moving into the 12th chapter, God turned around and told Abram, he said, get away from your kinfolks. Get away from your surrounding. I'm going to make a covenant with you. I'm going to make a promise with you, Abraham. If you will get away from your former life and you turn around and embrace me, I'm going to bless you, and not only will I bless you, I'm going to bless your children, and I'm going to make you a blessing. Abraham stepped out on faith, and we find that God turns around and blesses him. The Bible tells you in the 13th chapter, verse 2 or 3, that he blessed him with silver, gold, and cattle. He was a blessed man. He made him a promise. He told him, he said, Abraham, I'm going to give you a son. But Abraham was like us. He couldn't wait on God, and y'all know the story. because he couldn't wait on God, and his wife loved him so much, he turned around and had Ishmael. Ishmael was 14 years older than the blessed child, who was Isaac. Are y'all with me? Now, here we're moving into the 18th chapter. When you move into the 18th chapter, God had heard about what was going on in the cities of Sodom and Gomorrah. His eyes are in every place, and he's beholding the evil and the good. Abram was his name, had an epiphany. That epiphany was he knew and recognized divine beings. Divine beings. A human being seeing that these human beings that were coming to him were just not ordinary, that they were divine. And so when you read the passage, the Bible said in verse 2, are you with me? In verse 2, he lifted up his eyes and looked, and lo, three men stood by him. And when he saw them, he ran to do what? He ran to meet them. So we can cut it short. When he saw that these were men from God, that these were angels that were coming to him, the first thing he did was want to be a blessing to them. He prepared food, ran and told his wife, I want you to cook. We're going to feed these fellas. He was having an epiphany. He saw angels sent to him from God. He turned around and fed them and treated them with great hospitality. Skip down to verse number 9. The Bible says, and they said unto him, Abraham, where is your wife? And he said, behold, she's in the tent. And then they go on to make some promises. Let's look at verse number 11. The Bible says, and Abraham and Sarah were what? Old and well stricken in age, and it ceased to be with Sarah after the manner of women. Otherwise, she had gotten so old, she no longer was having a monthly cycle. And she no longer was able, according to man's knowledge, to bear children. So therefore, Sarah laughed when they begin to make her promises, saying, after I'm waxed old, shall I have pleasure? And my Lord being old also. She was saying, it ain't just me. Abraham got a problem too. And he said, and the Lord said unto Abraham, wherefore did your wife laugh? Can I pause there? Because he wasn't talking common sense. Those angels wasn't talking common sense. They were trying to let you know that there is nothing too hard for God. And when they started to question the promise of God, look at verse 14. The Bible says, is anything too hard for who? I want you to know, don't care what you're going through. You got to remind yourself, if you're in the will of God, you just hold on in spite of what you see, because the just don't live by what they see. We live by our faith. Lord, I can't see my tomorrow, but I know your promises are true. And if you said it, you can't lie. So I'm going to hold on when folks talk about me, when they criticize me, when they run me down, when they say I'm a fool. I'm going to hold on in spite of. Come on, talk back to me. Say, I'm going to hold on in spite of.
1: I pray that today's message was informative, that it can open your eyes as to what God is doing. God is no respecter of person. He's the same God yesterday, today, and forevermore. Feel free to call us at the number that you see there on the screen. Our prayer warriors, they're on the phones. They want to talk and minister to you. So feel free to call us. We are praying for you, and pray that God will strengthen you in these perilous times.

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3: This is Pastor Suffragan Bishop Avery Burrell. I am the pastor of Christ Temple Apostolic Faith Church, located in the beautiful city of Muskegon Heights, Michigan. Our address is 412 East Sherman Boulevard. We are the church with the open doors. We have no respect of race, creed, or color in this church. No matter what side of the tracks you come from, we will show you some love. Our morning services begin at 11:45 a.m. All are welcome, and I hope you enjoy the message that the Lord has given us. Thank you.
4: Acts chapter 5, verse 38 and 39. Amen. Hallelujah. Let's read together. And now I say unto you, refrain from these men and let them alone. For if this counsel or this work be of man, it will come to naught. But if it be of God, ye cannot overthrow it, lest happily ye be found even to fight against God. Oh, hallelujah. Gracious Father, we thank you, Lord God. Father, for your already anointed and rich word. And Father, we ask that you have blessed this your vessel. Lord God, make our tongue as the pen of the ready writer. Lord God, you speak a fresh remnant of word today. We thank you for it. In Jesus' name, amen. It's not the end, but it's the beginning. It's not the end, but the beginning. Devil, you better take heed. Oh, hallelujah. Devil, you better pay attention. Hallelujah. Amen, somebody. I'm extremely serious. Amen. Devil, you better take heed. This is not the end. It's just the beginning. Oh, hallelujah. See, when you think about those statements, they are an opposite. Amen. They are imposed and an opposite, or they suppose, or they go against each other. Amen. One, it looks like, amen, it's a negative statement when you say not, because that usually means something is not going to occur. Amen. They are opposing statements. Amen. But this just lets us know that there is a break and what's been going on, amen, and there's something new now that's getting ready to come forth. Oh, hallelujah. Amen. You got two things coming from different directions, and now they have met, and now one thing is going to continue to move on. Amen. There's a new horizon. There's a new thing getting ready to happen. Amen. We say, amen, this is going to be the greatest year of our lives. Amen. But we know that things have not been that great so far this year. But I'm just serving your notice, amen, that this is still going to be a great year. Amen. It's going to be a blessed year. It's going to be a tremendous year. Oh, hallelujah. Amen. But we're going through some battles. Amen. We're going through some war times. Amen. It's been people go through war times and battles. Amen. You got people that are warriors, and you got other folks that are not so war ready. Oh, hallelujah. Amen. But warriors have attitudes. Amen. They have an attitude that, amen, that I'm going to win this battle. It don't matter what comes against me. I'm going to win. I'm going to be victorious. Amen. See, warriors have attitudes, and they have like a chip on their shoulder, because they're not going to let you push them around, because they are warriors. Oh, hallelujah. Amen. It's time for us to search our souls. Time for you to look within yourself to see, are you a warrior or are you a wimp?
5: Oh, hallelujah, somebody. See, warriors, amen, they have attitudes that, amen, they're going to be victorious. And guess what? I'm going to fight until I die. Oh, hallelujah. But guess what? Warriors are getting tired right now. Amen. Even the ones that have that attitude that I'm going to fight, Lord, until I die, they're getting exhausted because it's been an onslaught and things have just continued to come against us. I don't know about you, but it's been tough. Amen. We've been going through a lot this year. Oh, hallelujah. So even warriors are getting tired. Amen. But you got prisoners of war. You got folks that are in prison, and you got some people that's in prison that's saying that I'm in this situation, but I'm getting out. I'm not staying here. I'm going to get out of what I'm in. Oh, hallelujah. But then you got some people that's in prison or in a bad situation, and they're trying to find solace in that situation. They're saying that it's impossible for things to change, that this is what it is, so I might as well, amen, try to get the best out of a bad situation. I might as well figure out how I can live in this prison. Oh, hallelujah. But I got news for you, devil. That is not my attitude. I'm coming out. I'm not going to stay where I'm at right now. Amen. You're not going to continue, amen, to beat up on me, and I'm not going to do nothing against you. That's just not going to happen. You could do better, amen, robbing the police department than you can messing with me. Hallelujah, somebody, because it just ain't going to work. Amen. You might as well go do something crazy, because I'm serving you notice today. Amen, somebody. I'm serving you notice. Amen. Your time is up. You're not going to keep on harassing me. Oh, hallelujah. Devil, you better take heed. I ain't playing today. Oh, hallelujah. The word of God says, amen, in Ephesians 6 and 9, he lets them brothers know. He say, finally, brother, and amen. He said, be strong in the Lord, in the power of his might. Oh, hallelujah. He said, put on the whole armor of God. He said, that ye may be able to stand against the wiles of the devil. And he goes on to say, for we wrestle not against flesh and blood, but against principalities and powers, against rulers of darkness of this world, against spiritual wickedness in high places. So Paul, amen, he starts giving them the conclusion of things. He says, saints of God, he said, be strong in the Lord and the power of his might. You can't fight this thing with your own might. See, warriors recognize that they need a strength from on high. They need another strength besides the strength that they have. They boast about, amen, I've been trained and I'm ready for this fight because I've been through the training and I've been through the things that I needed to go through in order that when I get in this battle, I'm going to be able to win. Oh, hallelujah, somebody. Amen. So he said, be strong in the Lord and the power of his might. And then he said, put on the whole armor of God. That means you can't put on just two pieces. You got to put on the whole armor of God that you may be able to stand against the wiles of

ain't afraid of you. You better get it, because the time is coming up that you ain't gonna be in charge no more. I'm getting ready. You better take heed. I ain't playing this time.

said, be strong in the Lord and the power of his might. That's why if I call on the name of Jesus, those devils got to back up off me. Because of the name of Jesus, there's power in the name. There's deliverance in the name. If you call on that name, things got to change. Because of the name of Jesus. Oh, hallelujah. I'm a warrior today. I've already looked at myself. Misery, you getting out of my life. Disappointment, you getting out of my life. Depression, you gone. You are not going to continue to mess with my mind. Oh, hallelujah. Oh, hallelujah. Thank you, Jesus. Hallelujah. It's a new day, y'all. It's a new time. It's time for us. Amen, somebody, to understand. Hallelujah. As this thing is going out, it's ending. Oh, hallelujah. Amen. The Lord had us look at, amen, 1 Kings. Sit down just for a minute, and I just got to lay just a little bit more, and I'm going to be done, y'all, and get out your way. Amen. 1 Kings, the 19th chapter, talks about Elijah. Amen. The 18th chapter talks about his great victory over the priests of Baal. But now in the 19th chapter, amen, Jezebel, amen.

kill him. So Elijah got scared and he started running. Oh, hallelujah, somebody. He ran 100 miles. Amen, somebody. Sat under a Jupiter tree. Amen. And he was tired and wore out and depressed and discouraged because Jezebel said she gonna kill him. Oh, hallelujah. But the Lord didn't get on his case. What the Lord did was send him some food. Amen. Gave him some water and made him rest

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God don't just jump on your case. 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God will give you strength in any way. He'll bless you anyhow. Even though you don't deserve it, God will still bless you. Hallelujah. And then he went on a 40-day journey. Hallelujah. 40 days, day and night, went into a cave. Hallelujah. And the Lord said, get out of that cave. Hallelujah. He went to the place, amen, Sinai, amen, Hebron, hallelujah, where the law.

voice. Oh, hallelujah. 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Then he starts saying, I'm the only one. I'm the only one that serves you. I'm the only one that loves you. Everybody else has ran from you and they denied you. Amen, somebody. He said that two times. And the Lord got mad, amen, with Elijah.

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Hallelujah. Hallelujah. Thank you, Jesus. This is not the end. It's just the beginning. But you got to search your soul. You got to look in and see who you are. You got to know what kind of soldier are you. Oh, hallelujah, somebody. So he told him, he said, now you need to go. Amen. Anoint, say, Hazael. Amen. And said, now you anoint him king over Syria. Because Hazael shall, he shall discipline the children of God. And then he said, and then you're going to anoint Jehu, amen, as king over Israel. And what Hazael don't get, Jehu gonna get. That means that whoever he don't discipline, he gonna get you. So whoever, when the devil messes with you, if one imp don't get you, he's sending another imp, because he gonna try to get you. He always looking for your weak places, places where you are weak and not that strong. He try to come to those places. Oh, hallelujah. And then he told him, he said, and then you need to anoint Elisha. Oh, hallelujah, because he gonna take your place. Oh, hallelujah, because you kept questioning me. You know something?

thanksgiving. I'm here to praise him. I'm here because I know that this is coming to an end. This ain't gonna be always. It's getting ready to come to a conclusion. Oh, hallelujah. Oh, hallelujah. Amen, somebody. Devil, hallelujah. Devil, you better take heed. Hallelujah. Amen, because I ain't playing this time. I mean business.

or a raven or an eagle out of the east called Cyrus. Amen. And he's going to come and deliver my people. God will send somebody on your behalf and he will deliver you. When the devil don't want you to have it, God will make the devil give it to you anyhow. God will make folks do stuff that they didn't want to do because God said, I'm finna fix this thing. I'm gonna fix it for my child.

the things of old. Remember what God brought you from. Remember what God has already done for you. Jesus. Hallelujah. Do you know where you used to be? How messed up you was? How God came where you was and he delivered you? Remember where you came from. Know that God can deliver you today. Oh, hallelujah. I know some of y'all. Amen. I'm preaching. And you think it, well, why don't you hurry up and get done? I'm ready to go. Amen. But I'm trying to help you. I'm trying to get you to a place that you can fight for your life. Because you're in a battle.

Lord, if you need me to thank you, I thank you right now. Lord, if you need me to praise you, I praise you right now. If that's what you're calling me to do for me to get my breakthrough, Lord, I do it right now. I need a change. I need something to happen. I'm tired. I'm not going to stay in this prison. I don't know about you, but I'm getting out. I'm getting out. I'm coming out. I'm coming out. I'm coming out whole. I'm coming out with everything. Oh, hallelujah. Oh, hallelujah. It's time. And it's high time. Hallelujah, somebody. Amen. He said, my counsel shall stand. Say, from ancient times, I've spoken before it even happened. And guess what? It's getting ready to happen. It's not the end. It's just the beginning. It seemed like it's over, but it's just getting started. Because God's getting ready to do something. Amen, somebody. You just at the crust of the beginning of your new day. Because this is a new time. God's getting ready to do something new. God's going to change some things. God's going to make it better. You have no idea. It's going to be so ridiculously better. You thought it was messed up. You thought it was

getting ready to do something. Oh, come on now. Come on now. He said, my counsel will stand. Ain't nobody gonna stop me from doing what I want to do. I'm the true God. I'm a God that got power. I got strength to do whatever I want to do. Oh, hallelujah. Oh, hallelujah. Oh, hallelujah. Thank you, Jesus. Amen. We in a fight, y'all. And you better have on the whole armor, because two pieces ain't going to work. Amen. Just one piece ain't going to work. Amen. You got to get the whole armor on. That means you better start praying more. You better start fasting more. You better start reading your Bible more. You bet, because you know he coming. You know the devil coming. He coming this year. He trying to do his thing this year. He trying to discourage some folks this year. So you know the devil coming. You better be ready for him. You better be a warrior on the wall. You better search your soul and say, am I a warrior? Now, I know something about folks that got attitude. Oh, hallelujah, somebody. Amen, because I used to have attitude. Amen. You better not mess with me. You better not push me. You better not look at me wrong. You better not hit me. You better not do nothing illegal against me. Because if you do, it's me and you. And I guarantee you, you ain't coming out without no scars. You ain't coming out without being hurt. I'm just telling you, that's how I used to roll. Oh, hallelujah, somebody. And don't let me, devil, you know I ain't changed none of that. I'm telling you the same thing. If you mess with me, I'm coming out. You gonna come out with some scars. You ain't gonna come out of this thing whole, because I'm a warrior. I know it's been hard. I know things been difficult.

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1: 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Thank you, Jesus. It's not the end.
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9: 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Thank you.
6: Greetings from the Church of the Living God. We are again, Jeremiah chapter 1, starting at verse number 4. We'll read a few verses in your hearing. Amen. Can you hear me now? All right. Jeremiah chapter 1, verse number 4 says, "Then the word of the Lord came to me, saying, Before I formed thee in the belly, I knew thee. Before thou comest forth out of the womb, I sanctified thee, and I ordained thee a prophet unto the nations. Then said I, Ah, Lord God, behold, I cannot speak, for I am a child. But the Lord said unto me, Say not, I am a child, for thou shalt go to all that I shall send thee, and whatsoever I command thee, thou shalt speak. Be not afraid of their faces, for I am with thee to deliver thee, said the Lord. Then the Lord put forth his hand and touched my mouth. And the Lord said unto me, Behold, I have put my word in thy mouth. See, I have this day set thee over nations and over kingdoms, to root out, to pull down, to destroy, and to throw down, to build, and to plant." Let's look unto the Lord. Our most gracious, kind, and heavenly Father, I say, let the words of my mouth and the meditation of my heart be acceptable unto you, O Lord, my strength and my redeemer. The grass withered, the flower thereof fadeth away, but the word of our God shall stand forever. You may be seated in the presence of the Lord. If I could use for a sermon subject on today, the gift of God. I'll say this, and I would have, I'll say this now just in case you leave before the benediction. One of the things I want you to remember about the gift of God is God said his gift and his callings are without repentance, which means I gave you the gift to use it to upbuild the kingdom. But even if you don't use it to upbuild the kingdom, God may be disappointed that you didn't use it to build the kingdom, but God never wants his gift back that he gave you. So I want to say to you on today, one of the saddest things we could do, one of the saddest things that we can do when we leave this side of glory and we make it back to the presence of the Lord is to walk back into heaven. Imagine this, if you will. Imagine that you walk back into heaven and the gift that God had given you to use in the earth. Let me pause for a minute. Because every single problem in the earth, God has birthed an answer through somebody. Amen. Every single problem we have, every single situation is going.

0: going on in the earth, God has birthed somebody to have that vision, to understand how to correct the problem. And the worst thing that we could do going back to glory is your gift needs to be used on the earth. The sad reality is folks are going to walk back into heaven with the gift that God gave them. Watch this. They're going to walk back into heaven with the gift unwrapped, still sealed up, saying, Lord, here's the gift you gave me. Because he's asking the question in Matthew 25 when he talks about the talents. He's asking the question of the two talents, of the one talent, of the two. He's asking, and of the five, what did you do with what I gave you? So to walk back into heaven with the gift that God has given you in the earth is a sad reality that people are doing every single day. I give credit to Miles Monroe, who was a pastor that died in a plane crash. Miles Monroe used to say, along with Les Brown, they said that more gifts and callings, it said, put it this way, they said the saddest place on earth is the cemetery. And it's not the cemetery because people died, it's because they took their gifts and their calling to the grave. Watch this, I know some gonna be confused when I make this statement. The Bible says that when the prophet Elisha died, they buried his bones. And when he died, they were having a battle, and somebody dug up the hole where his bones were laid. They took a dead soldier and threw his body on his bones. The word is that he was anointed to the bone. When the soldier's body touched his bones, he got back up and walked out of the grave. Here's the point of that story, though. Because Elisha passed his mantle on to Elisha. He never passed his gift on to nobody else. You know what he did? He took it to the grave with him. So when the soldier's body was dropped in and hit his bones, the anointing that should have been passed to somebody else was kept with him. Oh, my goodness. As much as I love this church, as much as I love my family, as much as I love everybody here and even this community, there's going to come a time when you're going to read that Pastor Rule has left here. And when I move, because I didn't die, I'm moving. I changed the dresses. I moved to a building not made with hands, eternal in the heavens. Preach Rule, I am, man. Say nothing. When I leave this place, I got to drop that mantle for somebody. My hope and my prayer is Tyrell, Janelle. Somebody grabs that mantle that was dropped and said, my father dropped this mantle to me. I'm not quoting scriptures just for you to hear me quote scriptures. I love it when they quote them back to me. Oh, when my babies quote scriptures back, oh, I go and tell Sister Rule. That's a feather in my cap. That boy out there quoting scriptures. Because he could be saying some other things. So here it is. The Lord is talking to Jeremiah. He says to Jeremiah, I called you. Many have used this scripture, and I'm okay with them. Many have used this scripture to be a scripture to preach when somebody gets called to ministry. And I have a problem with it. You are welcome to use this and to get the discernment that God has given you for this scripture. But to understand this, it's not just, in my opinion, it's not just for those that are called to ministry. All of us have a gift and a calling from the Lord. Here it is. You have gifts and callings from God, like I do, stand in the sacred desk and to preach and teach God's word. Oh, the Bible says in Ephesians 4:11 that we were given apostles, evangelists, prophets, pastors, and teachers. We all were given those fivefold ministry gifts. And then if you went over to 1 Corinthians chapter 12, it also talks about we all have different diversities of gifts, but the same spirit. So we're all given gifts. But when we talk about the fivefold ministry gift, you may not have been called by God to be a part of the fivefold ministry gifts. But you may be a part of 1 Corinthians 12. You may be part of those gifts that God has given to the body or to the earth. It may be a doctor, it may be a lawyer, it may be one of those things. But here's what you're supposed to see in that. We have what we call, please write it down, we have what we call marketplace ministry. preaching the gospel and teaching is Sunday morning ministry. I do Sunday morning ministry. I do Thursday night walk in the word Bible study. And anytime you call me and reach out to me, I will share God's word with you. But there's also what they call marketplace ministry. What is marketplace ministry? I'm glad you asked. Marketplace ministry means on your job, you witness for the Lord. I don't care if you are a cashier at Popeyes. I don't care if you're a cashier at Walmart. I don't care if you're an auto mechanic working somewhere. You're supposed to show through your job how a Christian does his job. Oh, thank you, Lord. Amen. You're showing, because see, some folks don't trust lawyers because they all, this is what the mind said, all lawyers lie. All lawyers lie for their clients. That's not true. They take the evidence they have, they use that evidence to get their client off. But we're supposed to show whatever job we are. I'm a supervisor on my job. I got to show the men that work and women that work for me, what does a godly supervisor do? Amen. If I'm cussing and fussing and talking bad about the company and dragging people down, that's what they're going to see. Because some folks, you won't be the only guy they see. And so you're supposed to show through your job, through marketplace ministry, what you're supposed to do. No matter where you work, you're going to have an opportunity. It's called a sphere of influence. Somebody's going to come to you and you're going to have an opportunity to tell them about the goodness of the Lord. I promise you, somebody's coming Monday morning with what just happened over the weekend. It's going to be a whole bunch of people talking about the Michigan-Iowa game. It's going to be a whole bunch of people talking about the Big Reds game against Byron Center. Okay, when you slide in the gospel, when they get done talking about the Michigan game, they get done talking about the Big Reds game, now it's your opportunity to tell about the goodness of the Lord. Let me tell you what the preacher preached. He came out of Jeremiah chapter 1, verse 4 through 10. Amen. That's your opportunity. Your opportunity to slide in. The Bible says they came in unannounced. Get your opportunity to have your marketplace ministry. Here it is. The Lord comes to Jeremiah, and he tells Jeremiah what he wants Jeremiah to do. And one of the problems with Jeremiah is, like Timothy, Paul had to tell Timothy, you're going to be a young pastor. And he said, you're going to be the pastor over people that are older than you. Same with me. People right here, old enough to be not only our parent, but our grandparent. So you're going to have to witness to them. You're going to have to minister to them. And so Paul told Timothy, let no man despise your youth. Let nobody look down on you because of your age. Don't let them look down on you because I called you and I appointed you. The Bible says it best this way. God said, I saw fit to put in place what I saw to be put there. Some may not agree with where you are and what you're doing, but God has the last say so. So the Lord was saying to Jeremiah in chapter 4, the Lord said, then the word of the Lord came unto me. This is Jeremiah speaking. Jeremiah said, the word of the Lord came to me. That don't matter. You know, and everybody's way of God getting to you may not be like Jeremiah. When he called Samuel, Samuel was sleeping. The Lord called him. He woke up and went into Eli and said, did you call me? Eli said, well, go lay back down. I'm not calling you. He came in a second time. He heard the word of the Lord. He came in. He said, I know you called me. Eli said, no, go back and lay down. He came in a third time. He said, go back. But if the voice speaks to you again, say, speak, Lord, your servant hears. You never know how God is going to use you and how God's going to talk to you. But here it says the Lord came to Jeremiah, and it said the word of the Lord came to him. God sometimes will put an unction in your spirit. You can work in a particular job, and God could want you to witness to somebody on your job. 10 people could go past you, and that won't be the person. And when the 11th person comes by, God says, speak to him. And you go, well, wait a minute, Lord, why didn't you have me speak to the other 10 and speak to the 11? I'm going to tell you why. Paul and Silas got thrown in jail just so the Philippian jailer could get saved. How many of you know that? Paul and Silas got arrested because there was a Philippian jailer reading God's word and wanting to be saved, but didn't have a connection to get saved. So God locked up Paul and Silas in prison so that the Philippian jailer could get saved, because once they were singing and praising and singing songs unto God, the Bible says that the prisoners heard them and everybody's bands were loose. And what did Paul say to them? Do no harm to yourself. That Philippian came in, jailer came in trembling at his feet, and he got saved. What happened with Philip? Philip is minding his own business. This is Philip the deacon. Philip is minding his own business, walking down the road, and the Lord says, go stop that chariot. Unannounced, steps up on the chariot and says to the man, do you know what you're reading? Wait a minute. I thought as Christians we're supposed to mind our business. No, he was up there reading the word. He hopped up there to the e-building unit and said, do you know what you're reading? He said, how can I unless some man teach me? Philip got up there and ministered the word to him. Watch this. He got up there and ministered the word to this Ethiopian eunuch, ministered the word, and then the eunuch said to him, watch this. See, some folks don't play around with the gospel. Some folks, once they get saved and recognize what God has done for their life, they ready to take off. It says that once that eunuch heard the word and got convicted, he looked over and saw a body of water. He said, what forbids me from being baptized? Philip said nothing. Wait a minute. Some would get mad and say, what a deacon doing baptizing folks? The Bible says Philip was a deacon, and the eunuch said, can I get baptized? He ain't say, let me go get Pastor Peter. Let me go get Pastor John. He said, no, come on over. He baptized him, and the Bible says the Spirit of the Lord took him away in a whirlwind after the man got converted. I'm just telling you that God is calling you to do something. And when God unctions you in your spirit, you need to be obedient, oh my goodness, to the Spirit of the Lord. Yeah. It says the word of the Lord came unto him saying, look at what the Lord told him. The Lord takes him on a little history trip. He said, before you were formed. Wait a minute. We got a problem. Houston. He said, before I formed you in the belly, I knew you. Yeah. Wait a minute. Them folks that are pro-abortion say life don't begin until the baby's in the womb. Is that what they said? Those that are arguing that no, that ain't no baby yet. No, that ain't what the scripture says. He says, before I formed you, I already knew you. In the heavens, you know what God did? God released a spirit into a woman to birth a child that was already in the presence of God. That's what it says here. He said, before I formed you in the belly, I knew you. God, how could you know me before you made me? Right. Wait a minute, that tells me he was in the presence of the Lord already, and he released him. Look at what he said. He said, I formed you in the belly and knew thee before thou comest forth out of thy mother's womb. The Lord knew what we wanted. Am I running around the Nelson neighborhood cutting up and acting a fool? God knew I was going to be a pastor standing in the pulpit. Yeah. If we'd have told somebody that 40 years ago, you'd say, you got to be kidding me. Yeah. They would say, him? Yeah. That's what we're going to say when you see the devil. When you see the devil and all the trouble he caused, you're going to say, a little fella, you're going to say, that's him? Yeah, that little fella caused all that trouble. You say, that's him? Yeah, that's him. That's what the Lord says. Before you were ever in your mother's womb, the Lord already knew what you were going to be called to be. Knew what you were going to be. That means that, you know what that means? If God knew it before he formed you, and he knew it before you were in your mother's womb, why are you fighting?
1: Amen.
0: If God called you to preach, if God called you to teach, if God told you to witness to something, he told Saul, why are you kicking against the goal?
1: Yeah.
0: You know what he told Saul? You ain't going to win. For those of you that's trying to run from the Lord, I left in 89 running from the Lord, going to the military. I had a pastor at that time that said, God calling you to preach. I said, you out your mind. I went off to the military, came back. Here I am. He knew what he was talking about. He knew the call of God. He saw it before I saw it. That's what we got to be in our life. You got to see other people see it before you see it. And you trying to fight what God has already told you he's called you to do. And he said to him, before I formed you in the belly, I knew you.
1: Yeah.
0: He told Paul, why are you kicking against the Lord? Why are you fighting against me? Jonah, you can get on the ship and go to Tarshish all you want, yeah. But God's will is going to be done. Listen, for God, no is not an answer.
1: Yeah.
0: He ran for three. What happened? He ran for the Lord. The Lord threw him off the ship in the belly of a fish. 3 days. The Bible says when he came out, he wasn't playing with God no more. It said that Jonah covered a 3 days journey in one day.
1: Yeah.
0: God said, boy, I'm not playing with you. Watch this. He's going to say it here. He said, I knew thee before you came out of your mother's womb. And look at what he said. Oh, this is going to get some of us. Because we said, wait a minute. God knows the end. God knows your life from the end to the beginning.
1: Amen.
0: This will mess some folks up. Because some folks said, well, wait a minute. You trying to tell me he was saved in the womb? Let's read this. He said, I knew thee before thou came forth out of the womb. Look at what he said. And I sanctified you.
1: Amen.
0: You know what sanctification means? To be set apart. He said, I've already set you apart. That's why you different than some other folks. You ain't weird or strange, but you just different than the rest of them. He said, I sanctified you while you were yet. Before you even got here, I sanctified you and set you apart. It's going to be something different about you. Your walk going to be different. Your talk going to be different. Your attitude going to be different. There are some folks that just have a spirit of love.
2: Yes.
0: You ever seen some folks with a spirit of love so strong? You're like, that can't be real. They real as the nose on my face. God just gave them a spirit of love, and they know how to love on folks. They so good, they love on folks who don't like them.
2: Amen.
0: And pull them on their side. You're like, man, I think I like them now. Because God gave you. He said, I sanctified you when you were in the womb. And look at what he said. Not only did I sanctify you, look what he told him. I ordained thee to be a prophet to the nations. Amen. You know why this messed up Jeremiah? Jeremiah said, wait a minute. I'm Abraham's. Watch this. He said, I'm a descendant of Aaron. And Aaron's descendants are priests. We're not prophets. See, you know, sometimes God will give you a word. You go, that ain't in my family. Somebody tell somebody in the room, I don't want to say their name over the air and everything, but somebody tell somebody in the room, God calls you to be a hairdresser. You say, my family's singers. I ain't anybody in my family never been no hairdresser. Well, sometimes God wants you to step outside the box. God wants you to do something different than the rest of your family has done. Just because God called your family to do it don't mean that he has called you to do it. And so he says to him, I ordained thee to be a prophet unto the nations. Jeremiah said, wait a minute, Lord. I understand I've been a priest to the prophets. I've been a priest to the nation because my family are priests. So if you would have said a priest, that would have been in line. I would have confirmed that. See, because sometimes we say get the word and get confirmation. Sometimes God gives you confirmation through his word. He said, I called you, I ordained you, I knew you before you knew yourself. And called you to be a prophet to the nations. And here's the problem. They ain't a nice nation. That's the problem. God called you to Muskegon. God called you to Grand Rapids. God called you to the nations. And where God is sending you, sometimes it ain't nice. Sometimes God called you on your job. You said, boy, there's a whole bunch of heathens here. I know you ain't called me for this, Lord. And you ain't, man. The Lord say, speak to him. You say, man, that boy got all them tattoos and earrings and piercing. I don't want to talk to him. But God said, I called you to him. I called you to a place, watch this, I called you to a place that may not be familiar to you, but I still called you to go to that place. And God will call you to marketplace, and then you know what happens? You witness to that boy with the earrings and the tattoo, y'all become best friends and sharing the gospel all over the nation. And then you say to the person, boy, when I met you, I didn't think we were going to get along. Look at it. He said, I called you a prophet to the nations. And notice what he says. Jeremiah hears all that the Lord says. And he received, I'll put it this way, he heard it, but he didn't receive it. That means, for instance, if I call you to the altar and pray over you for healing, for deliverance, and breakthrough, one of the words that should come out of your mouth is, I receive that.
2: Yeah.
0: That means if I tell you healed, you got to say, you know, the word of God said it, I believe it and I receive it. I'll put it this way. Make it simple. Here is confusion in what you heard of the word of God. I tell you, you walk up to the altar, you have your glasses on, you pull your glasses off, and I say, Lord, I'm going to heal you from, I say, the Lord's going to heal your vision. You're going to have 20/20 vision when you leave from the altar. I get done praying for you, put your glasses back on. See what I mean? I told you God was going to heal you, but you put your glasses back on. Either you're going to believe God and you got to keep the glasses in your hand, but you can't put them back on and say, I believe that God healed me. No, if you believe that God healed me, you got to take the next step. Put them in your pocket. Believe that the Lord has healed you and delivered you. So he says to Jeremiah all the things he says. Jeremiah hears them, but Jeremiah puts his glasses back on. He don't receive it. I heard what you said, Lord. And then look what he says in verse 6. Then he said, Ah, Lord God. And he said loud, Ah, Lord God. Behold, I cannot speak. Wait a minute, but you're talking. So that means that didn't mean he couldn't physically speak. What he meant was, I don't have that eloquent speech to be able to say that. I'm not like You know, I don't have that word to be able to expound on the word of God the way that you think I ought to be able to. I can pray for folks. I can lay hands on folks. In other words, I can be a help, but I don't want to be the lead. And so he said to the Lord, I cannot speak. And then he adds in, for I'm a child.
1: Yes.
0: And notice what the Lord says to him. First off, he says, I can't speak. Somebody else in scripture had that same complaint. When he went to Moses and said, listen, I want you to go tell Pharaoh to let my people go.
3: Yes.
0: He said, Lord, I got a speech impediment.
1: Yes.
0: I stutter when I talk. And the Lord said, I'll tell you what. The Lord said, you ain't getting out of this. You're not getting out of this assignment, Moses. He said, I'll tell you what I'll do. I will send Aaron with you. Aaron's going to be your mouthpiece. Aaron's going to help you in what you're doing. The Bible says the best this way. It's good to put another two people together. Because the Bible says one can chase 1,000, but two can put 10,000 to a fight. That means when you get with another Christian, you 10 times as strong. So the Lord said to Jeremiah, he's saying to Jeremiah here, Jeremiah said to the Lord, and see, that's what we do with the Lord. We make excuses. Lord tells you what he wants you to do, and you start to make excuses. Trying to get out of it. He said, I can't speak, and then I'm a child. And knows what the Lord, but. So that means, but means, that's a conjunction, brings two phrases together. He cancels out the first one. I know you're a child, and I know you might not be able to speak, but the Lord said unto him, say not.
1: Yes.
0: You know why he said that? Because the word says, so as the man thinketh, so is he. If you get that in your spirit long enough that you believe you defeated, you believe that you can't win, when you believe that you are not victorious, you'll have what you say you have. That's why you say I'm the head and not the tail. I'm above and not beneath. That's why you begin to encourage yourself. That's what David said. David didn't have anybody to encourage him. David said, I encourage myself in the Lord. Sometimes I told you before, I'll say it again. Sometimes you got to look at yourself in the mirror and say, I'm a bad boy. I'm a bad girl. For those of you that still have it, I know some of y'all still don't have a landline. Some of us have gotten rid of the landline, but if you still got a landline, I say to you, go and take your cell phone and call your home phone and encourage yourself. You say, Pastor Moon, I don't have nobody to encourage me. Good. What you do is call yourself, you take your cell phone, call your home phone, and encourage yourself so that when you get home, you got an encouraging message waiting for you on the other end of the line. David said, I encourage myself in the Lord. I didn't need anybody to tell me. It's okay to encourage each other, but sometimes you got to say to yourself, I'm beautifully and wonderfully made. We got a sister say that all the time. I'm beautifully and wonderfully made. Fearful. And so he says here, listen. The Lord said to him, he says to the Lord that he can't speak in his job. But the Lord said unto him, say not, I'm a child. In other words, here's what we got to understand. When God called you, he knew. You think God didn't know Moses had a stuttering problem when he called Moses? You think he didn't know that already? You think he didn't know that Jeremiah at this time, 16, 17 years old, when he called him, that he was 16 or 17 years old? Here's the thing. Found in Romans 8 and 29 says that whom God called, or whom God foreknew, he also called.
1: Yes.
0: And whom he called, he qualified or justified.
1: Yes.
0: Here's the problem. God don't call the qualified. He qualifies the call.
1: Yes.
0: If you're waiting for God to qualify you to call you, then you're never going to be called by God. God, all God needs is for you to be willing and available to be used by God. God told Jeremiah, I'm going to put the words. Listen, Jeremiah, you ain't got to know how to talk because I'm going to put the words in your mouth anyway. We get in trouble saying things we got no business. According to Romans 8, 26, 27, it says we know not what we ought to pray for. That's what it says. We don't know what we ought to be praying for. It said, but the Spirit helps in our weakness and in our infirmities. It helps us to say it. Because you know what? We walk through the dealership and you say, Lord, give me that brand new Lincoln truck. That's what I want, Lord. And the Lord takes you over to the neon section and say, give him a neon. That's what the Lord know what you can afford. The Lord said, if you don't get away from them navigators, get over here. Because he knows what you're capable of. And so the Lord has said to him, look at this. He said, after the Lord had called him, he said to him, look at what he said. He said, I'm a child. He said, for thou shalt go to all that I shall send thee.
1: Yeah.
0: In other words, you're not going anywhere, I'm not going to send you. And anytime God sends you, God's going to protect you. Yeah. God's going to cover you. God's going to be with you. Now, there were some folks that was angry at Jeremiah and the words he gave. Jeremiah preached and gave the word of the Lord and prophesied for over 40 years. Yeah. And none of them was listening. Now, watch this. Sometimes, this is what folks say. Folks say, well, listen, if God using you, you ought to be winning souls. God sends the souls. Listen, God shows you who you're supposed to be talking to, and God will do, he said this, one plants, another waters, but God will give the increase. It's not your job to try to determine who God's going to send. Jeremiah preached the word of God 40 years, didn't get not one of them. When you get to chapter 20, Jeremiah resigns. He said, Lord, I quit. I ain't preaching your word no more. I ain't telling no more. He said, I'm not going to say another word about you and about your word. Yeah. Jeremiah went home, tried to go to sleep. He said, I tried to quit, but I couldn't quit. He said, every time I tried to rest, your word was like fire shut up in my bone. You can't quit on God. God's not going to let you quit. Noah preached a message, trying to help the people. 150 years to build an ark. Preach, and all he won was his family of eight. He done a good job. If you save your family, you've done enough. He couldn't force the rest of them to get in the ark and to go. You know what he did? He went in the ark, and the Lord said he shut the door.
1: Yeah.
0: So if you do what God called you to do, you've done enough. Yeah. And he said, I'm going to send you, look at this, for thou shalt go to all that I send thee, and whatsoever I command thee, thou shalt speak.
1: Yeah.
0: It was a whole bunch of people that was mad at Jeremiah because Jeremiah came and told them they was a wicked and perverse nation. He told them how they weren't serving God. He told them how they weren't doing what God had called them to do. They threw them in jail. They was mad at them. They didn't want to hear that message. They didn't want to hear what was going on under them three kings that he was under. They didn't want to hear that word. But Jeremiah had to go and deliver the word. And that's what we have to do. We got to, here it is. You got to speak truth to power.
1: Yeah.
0: Sometimes sometimes power don't want to hear the truth, but our job is to speak truth to power. Everywhere that Daniel went to preach the word, Daniel only spoke to kings and governors and people in leadership. And you could not like God's word all you want. Just because you don't believe it don't mean it ain't coming to pass.
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1: 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But me, I'm going to stay up high even when they go low.

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1: Romans chapter 1, beginning at verse 15. I just want to read verse 15 and verse 16. So, as much as in me is, I am led to preach the gospel to you that are at Rome also. For I am not ashamed of the gospel of Christ. For it is the power of God unto salvation to everyone that believe. To the Jew first and also to the Greek. Amen. You may be seated in the presence of the Lord. Amen. Sharing.
2: Thank you, Lord. Thank you.
1: Sharing your faith.
2: Yes, Lord.
1: Sharing is one of the most fundamental characteristics of the human species.
3: All right.
1: Sharing finds its most basic expression in the innate human compulsion to experience life's events and circumstances communally. English poet John Donne once said, "No man is an island entire of itself. Every man is a piece of the continent, a part of the main." The message John Donne conveys in this expression is that no person is self-sufficient. And the support of others, we need the support of others to survive and thrive. Similarly, this too was the idea behind Hezekiah Walker's popular gospel song, "I Need You to Survive." I need you. You need me. We're all part of God's body. You are important to me. I need you to survive. God has fashioned the human experience to be interdependent. We need one another. Have I got a witness? Sharing is central to the overall human experience. We cannot prosper and flourish as divinely purposed without reciprocation. It is incredible how God's omniscient foreknowledge preempted and anticipated the entirety of human thought and the human experience. In addition, God's blessings are always packed with more than enough of that which is needed to bless. And therefore, God has furnished more than enough in this world that everyone may share and not suffer because of their share. Remember the two fishes and the five loaves. Little boy's lunch. Two fishes and five loaves to feed over 5,000 hungry souls. As curtain rises on our text today, under the inescapable influence of the Holy Spirit, the Apostle Paul writes to the Roman Christians heartfelt words shrouded in his desire to visit his readers personally so that he might appreciate the harvest of prior evangelistic work and continue sharing the gospel of Christ to the

0: that souls might be saved. Paul is interested in saving souls. I've said it time and time again, New Hope, that our business is soul saving.
1: That's right.
0: You ought to get angry when souls are not saved. You ought to get upset. You ought to get bent out of shape. You ought to act like you didn't get paid on your job when souls are not saved. It's our job to reach the lost at all costs. Let's at least briefly, I think we must talk about the gospel of Christ. Now bear with me, as some of this may be to some of you redundant and fundamental. Yes, in a literal sense, the gospel is translated as good news.
1: That's right.
0: Good news. This good news, the gospel, is the narrative of Jesus the Christ, and the message compassed in the New Testament scriptures. In summary, the message of the gospel is that through Jesus, all men, women, and children have a path to salvation and eternal life because Jesus died for the sins of the world. Don't say amen real good right there. He died for the sins of the world. And that's what John 3:16 said. It reminds us, for God so loved the world that he gave his only begotten Son that
1: whosoever
0: believes in him should not perish,
1: but have
0: everlasting life. While the gospel represents good news for all humanity, the reward of salvation is available only to those who have accepted Jesus Christ by faith. Now, attending church and doing good things is not synonymous with being saved.
1: Amen.
0: I thank God we got new goodness in the world.
2: Yeah.
0: Lord knows we need more of them. Amen.
1: Yeah.
0: But simple do-gooding is not enough to get you a ticket on that morning train.
1: All right.
0: Have I got a witness? Same epistle, Romans chapter 10, verse 9, Paul reminds us that if you confess with your mouth, that means you have to say something. If you confess with your mouth the Lord Jesus Christ and believe in your heart that God has raised him from the dead, thou shalt. That's some preaching right there.
1: Thou
0: shall be saved. It is imperative, Christian friends, that Christians share the gospel near and far as quickly as possible. Evangelism is a necessary burden among believers in Jesus Christ, ensuring that the gospel is known to anyone unaware or wavering in their Christian faith. To share the gospel is to share the path of salvation with others. We ought to be, I call this a burden, we ought to be burdened about lost folk living eternity in a burning blaze in hell. Can you mind me pausing and reminding folks that hell is real?
1: Amen.
0: It's it's not imaginary. It's not figurative. It's real.
1: Yeah.
0: I wish I had some help in here.
1: Amen.
0: Yes, yes, yes, yes. And the Bible, the song, when songwriter I heard say, if your soul is not anchored in Jesus,
1: that's right.
0: You will surely, drift away.
1: Yes.
0: Am I right about it? Now, salvation, Christian friends, is the desired outcome, the goal of sharing the gospel.
1: Yes. Yeah.
0: Hmm? It is Elohim, it is God's desire that
2: everyone
0: be saved.
1: Yeah.
0: Huh?
1: Amen.
0: Yeah, yeah, yeah. Paul writes in 1 Timothy chapter 2 and verse 4, he said that God's purpose is that all men and women be saved.
1: That's right.
0: And come into the knowledge of the truth.
1: Amen.
0: We don't want no, God don't want nobody left behind.
1: Amen.
0: Yeah, yeah. You can be saved today.
1: Amen.
0: Yeah. Yeah. Yeah. I'm a pause for a moment right there. I'm going to say it again, too. You can be saved today.
1: Amen.
2: Yeah. Hmm?
1: That's right.
0: Right this moment, you can be saved. It doesn't matter if you're here in this room or if you're listening by telecast or you're listening some other way. You can get saved right now.
1: Right. Yeah.
0: Bible say, harden not your heart. The day you hear my voice, respond. And when you hear the preaching, the teaching of the gospel, what you do next is incumbent upon you.
1: That's right.
0: You can be saved right now. Again, in this same epistle, chapter 10, verse 13, Paul writes, whosoever shall call upon the name of the Lord,
2: hallelujah,
0: shall be saved.
1: Yeah.
0: Whosoever. I hear folks all the time talking about when I get it, when I get my life together.
3: All right.
0: When I put this down and when I straighten this up, when I get this fixed and I get this tucked in, then I'm coming. But I gotta let somebody know you can't fix it by yourself. I heard people say, I smell like home. Now that day when Jesus visited the home of Zacchaeus, during the aftermath of that visit, Jesus used the identical word in our text to explain the consequence of his Zacchaean visit. That is salvation. Today, Jesus said, today salvation has come to this house. Did Jesus mean by the term salvation? Theologically speaking, salvation is the great all-inclusive word of the gospel encompassing all the redemptive acts and processes such as justification, redemption, grace, propitiation, imputation, forgiveness, sanctification, in a theological sense, glorification, and so many others, theologically speaking. In practical application, salvation means new ownership.
1: All right.
0: Somebody ought to say, break that down.
2: Yeah.
0: In practical terms, salvation simply means new ownership. You remember that day when Paul and Silas, them, they got themselves thrown in jail because they had gotten rid of that demon inside of that woman who was practicing fortune telling, and she was making her boss a fortune.
1: That's right.
0: Mm. And when she no longer was able to do the fortune telling job, her bosses went to the law and had Paul and Silas thrown into prison.
1: That's right.
0: We got any Bible readers in the house? Yeah, they tossed them into prison because they had messed up their money.
2: That's what they said.
0: You get in trouble messing with folk money. You don't need to mess with just about anything, Brother Wisdom, except their money.
1: Yeah.
0: Yeah, have them tossed tossed in the prison. And so at the hearing, they asked Paul and Silas and say, well, what is this you all doing? And basically what they're saying is, by the grace of God and under the name of Jesus, she's now under new ownership.
3: All right.
0: She don't belong to y'all no more. Now she belongs to Jesus.
3: Yeah.
0: I heard Paul say, the Bible say, you know, you gotta read that real careful. The Bible say, Paul spoke to the Spirit in her and said, turns. We're talking about practical terms.
4: Yeah.
0: Salvation and practical term mean new ownership. Salvation and practical term. Practical term. It means a psychological revolution. Don't mind if I talk for a minute, did it? Psychological revolution. This means that salvation is the catalyst that empowers you to seize control of your mind aggressively and unapologetically.
4: Yeah. Break that down.
0: Yeah. Seize control of your mind.
3: Yeah.
0: And you do it so aggressively and unapologetically.
3: Yeah.
0: The enemy knows too well that the human mind is the portal through which seeds of destruction can be effectively sown and are most susceptible to evil influence.
3: Yeah.
2: Right.
0: It's easier for him to attack our mind and get us all knocked out of joint than attack our body.
3: That's the truth. Amen.
0: Yeah. Over there in that corner. I know what they're talking about me.
3: Yeah.
0: Mm-hmm.
3: Yeah.
0: He said, she said.
3: Yeah.
0: Who told you that? He attacks our mind. Once again, Paul records in Romans chapter 7, verse 23, he said, but I see another law in my members warring against the law of my mind, bringing me into captivity to the law of sin, which is in my members. And then Philippians chapter 2, you all heard this. Philippians chapter 2, verse 5, he said, let this mind be in you, which was also in Christ Jesus.
3: Yeah,
0: that is a humble mind reflecting the disposition of Jesus, the living Christ.
3: Yeah.
0: In practical terms, in practical application, salvation is the antithesis between a person's past and present state.
3: Thank you. Yeah.
0: What I'm saying here is that when you become saved, born again, Like in John 3:3, born again, it establishes a spiritual marker in your life.
3: Yeah.
0: A point to which you can testify that it was on this day. Isaiah said it in Isaiah chapter 6, Isaiah the prophet, he said, it was in the year that King Uzziah died. His spiritual marker when he was brought before magistrates and judicial proceedings. They brought Peter, you know, because he had John had healed that man who was crippled at the beautiful gate. You must understand, it's in the text, that the gospel is disseminated. It's dispersed by Yahweh's power alone.
1: That's right.
0: It is the power, not of mere angels, but the power of God.
1: Yes.
0: Okay, anyway, this is. Paul said in verse 16, he said, I'm not ashamed of the gospel, because the gospel is the power of God that brings salvation to everyone who believes.
1: Yeah.
0: The gospel is the instrument, it's the instrumental power of God. It works as an instrument. The power of the gospel does not originate from preachers of the gospel.
1: Uh-huh.
0: Preachers of the gospel are instruments in God's hand through which God dispatches his word.
1: That's right.
0: Coated with grace as the vehicle through which dunamis is released.
1: Alright.
0: Have I got a witness?
1: Yeah.
0: The gospel is good news.
1: Yes.
0: Made efficacious through divine initiative to deliver salvation to those who believe.
1: Amen.
0: Without Elohim's power,
1: all right,
0: Moses' rod is just a stick.
1: Uh-huh.
0: Without Elohim's power,
1: all right,
0: Balaam's donkey is just an ass.
1: Yeah.
0: Without Elohim's power,
1: all right,
0: y'all need to say something here. Lazarus is just a corpse stinking in a deserted grave.
1: That's right.
0: Yeah. Without God's power,
1: yeah,
0: you are still a sinner,
1: yeah,
0: on your way to a burning hell.
1: Yeah.
0: Without Elohim power,
1: yeah,
0: you are still and ineffectual, but it's mighty to the pulling down of strongholds.
1: Yeah.
0: I thank God for the gospel.
1: Yeah.
0: It was the gospel that rescued me and brought me out of miry clay.
1: Yeah.
0: It was the gospel,
1: yeah,
0: that picked me up and a 180 around.
1: Yeah.
0: And ever since that day,
1: yeah,
0: I've been rising,
1: yeah,
0: and falling,
1: yeah,
0: but the Lord,
1: oh,
0: has held me close.
1: Yeah,
0: the gospel,
1: yeah,
0: gospel.
1: Yeah.
0: This is why the enemy relentlessly attempts to hinder the proliferation of the gospel at every opportunity.
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join us again next Sunday morning to hear God's word. And remember, and never forget, when you get with Jesus, you're going up. 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
1: It's 64 degrees.
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1: Come and see one more sunny day. Woo! Y'all shouldn't have gave me the mic today, I promise you that. Not today. Amen. I'm fired up. I am so grateful to be here on this day. Amen. A day that I've never seen before, where I woke up and my God gave me new grace and new mercy. He didn't care about what I did yesterday. I'm just grateful to be here on this day. Amen. I give reverence to our wonderful, amazing pastor, amen, and First Lady Duren. God bless you all. Listen, I got a chance to serve with pastor at 2 funerals this week, and I don't know how he did 3. Listen, because I was tired after 2. But listen, I just am so grateful for our pastor, amen. His job is never done, and he just continues to keep going. So listen, I am so grateful to be able to serve under this great leadership. Amen. God bless you and continue doing what you're doing. Amen. Because listen, your work is not in vain. I promise you that. Amen. Listen, to my lovely wife, God bless you. Amen. Look, man, listen, I got to give a shout out. This morning, man, as I was brushing my teeth, man, I said, man, listen, I was just thinking about when I was a kid, man, and how bad I used to be. Well, I wasn't really bad. I was just sneaky. And I said, man, my parents had to deal with me. And I'm just laughing. So, man, I just got to give my parents a shout out, man. I love y'all so much. Listen, they put me on this path, man, and they just made sure that we stayed there, man. Listen, I'm going to tell you this, man. I know that kids sometimes go a different way. But as long as you put that foundation there, I promise you they're coming right back. Amen. Amen. God bless you all who are here on today. There is a great word from the Lord. We have some technical difficulties, amen, behind y'all with the TV. But listen, I shouldn't even say that because y'all wouldn't even know. All you got to do is pay attention to these, okay, these monitors up here. All right? Listen, scripture text from today is coming from Genesis. I'm going to really take my time, y'all, so bear with me, okay? Genesis chapter 22. Verses 1 through 14. Okay, Genesis chapter 22, verses 1 through 14. If you are going reading along with me, mine is going to sound a little different unless you have the New Living Translation. Amen. What's up to everybody who is online that is watching? Hello, hello. Listen, I would like for you guys to tap in. Genesis chapter 22, verses 1 through 14. It reads in our hearing, sometime later, God tested Abraham's faith. Abraham, God called. Yes, he replied. Here I am. Number two, he says, take your son, your only son. Yes, Isaac, whom you love so much, and go to the land of Moriah. Go and sacrifice him as a burnt offering on one of the mountains, which I will show you. Verse number 3 says, the next morning, Abraham got up early. He saddled his donkey and took 2 of his servants with him, along with his son Isaac. Then he chopped the wood up for the fire for a burnt offering and set out for the place God had told him about. Verse 4 says, on the third day of their journey, Abraham looked up and saw the place in the distance. Stay here with the donkey, Abraham told the servants. The boy and I will travel a little further. We will worship there, and then we will come right back. Verse 6 says, so Abraham placed the wood for the burnt offering on Isaac's shoulder, while he himself carried the fire and the knife. As the two of them walked on together, Isaac turned to Abraham and said, Father, yes, my son, Abraham replied. We have the fire and the wood, the boy said, but

0: Where is the sheep for the burnt offering? Verse 8 said, God will provide. God will provide a sheep for the burnt offering. My son, Abraham answered, and they both walked on together. Verse 9 says, when they arrived to the place where God had told them to go, Abraham built an altar and arranged the wood on it. Then he tied his son Isaac and laid him on the altar on top of the wood. Ooh-wee. Oh. Number 10, and Abraham picked up the knife to kill his son as a sacrifice. At that moment, the angel of the Lord called to him from the heavens, Abraham, Abraham. Yes, Abraham replied, here I am. Don't lay a hand on the boy, the angel said. Do not harm him in any way. For now I know that you are truly fear, that you truly fear God. You have not withheld from me even your son, your only son. This is a powerful one. Verse 13 says, and Abraham looked up and saw a ram caught by the horns in the thicket. So he took the ram and sacrificed it as a burnt offering in the place of his son. Abraham named that place Yahweh Yireen, which means Lord will provide. Father God, we bless this word in the mighty name of Jesus. Lord God, we ask, Father, that you will remove me from myself, God, and that you would allow the spirit to increase, Father, right now in the name of Jesus. That it would fall upon deaf ears and on hurtful hearts, Father, that they would grasp hold to your word, Father. We pray all of this in Jesus the Christ's name. We pray. Amen. Woo! If I had to put a topic on that powerful passage of scripture, it would be called Savage Faith. Where you at? I thought we was locked in. Come on, man. Don't get saved on me today, y'all. Come on now. You know what I'm talking about. Listen, some of us didn't question the situation. We questioned God. Yep. You told me to step out, God. You told me to start this business. You told me I should quit hanging around, folk. Where are you, God? I feel like you're leaving me to hold the bag. Listen, now, I'm not preaching to the ones who are looking for a cute quote. I'm talking about the ones who's looking for their faith to stand a little stronger, who can get hit and still know how to stand. That's the crowd that I'm talking about. Listen, because anybody can praise the Lord when the check clears. Yeah. When them doors open, anybody can praise God then. Oh, y'all thought I was doing that dance, didn't y'all? Yeah. But anyways, listen. Anybody can praise God when those things happen. When you get a little money in your bank. Yeah. When folk acting right. You know, you got a little money after you done paid your bills. We can feel real good then. God is good all the time. Won't he do it? Will he, won't he, right? We start doing all kind of stuff. But can you trust God?
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0: And this is
1: Gospel Tracks.
0: Walt Baby Love Productions presents Gospel Tracks, making a joyful noise unto the Lord. Hi, this is Walt Baby Love. And for the next 2 or 3 hours, depending on what city you're hearing us in, we'll feature the best gospel and inspirational entertainment from around the world. Here we are into the first weekend of October. Fall is here. Look how beautiful the trees are looking as they change color. But realize what God has done with nature when he created the heavens and the earth, and he created us. Oh my God, I feel like preaching already. Anyway, this weekend, I'm going to speak with Jordan Armstrong.
17: You know, God is so amazing that once they get here, you know, I feel like it changes the heart and the meaning behind why they came.
0: Ja'Kalyn Carr.
18: I did grow up in a family that taught us to have a relationship with God.
0: And Corinne Hawthorne.
19: It's so much more than the awards. I'm grateful that I got them, but I always try to still remember what the real purpose behind what I'm here to do.
0: They'll all join me in separate Zoom chats from our Marina Del Rey studios right here in Southern California. Then we'll get into our inspirational thought of the week. I'll give you the phone number to the Faith phone line and how you can reach out to us on our social media platforms. 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
1: So let me testify. I was born in Haiti. My daddy was a minister. He believed in having churches in the hood, you know what I mean? He brought us to Newark, New Jersey after Brooklyn. 1108 South Orange Avenue. Let me take you back to

0: did that back in 2023. Now this is the 2026 version. Next, I was speaking with my friend Jordan Armstrong, who I have a great relationship with. I think the guy is brilliant myself. Anyway, I have dared to say to you, my audience, for years, how I have noticed R&B artists who are coming over from the secular side to the gospel music side and doing gospel music after they didn't quite make it in the secular world. Well, while we were having that conversation, I asked him, I said, well, what are your thoughts about all this? Have you noticed secular artists crossing over to the gospel music side? Well, here's what he said.
1: I've seen a little bit of that, and I've noticed that. But, you know, I think sometimes the intent of coming over here was, could be ill. But I feel that, you know, God is so amazing that once they get here, you know, I feel like it changes the heart and the meaning behind why they came. And I feel like God is so powerful where now you're like, you may have been playing. You know, they should tell you don't play church because you might get caught. One time I remember this kid was playing in church and he used to play shout. And one Sunday he was shouting, he was going crazy all over the church, and we thought he was playing. And now the Holy Spirit had actually caught him. So, you know, I'm praying that those type of situations happen with these artists that are coming over. The power of God is so powerful that, you know, it actually transforms them. It actually changes their heart. And so I'm praying and believing that happens. And, you know, that it's not just a business transaction, that is the real deal.

0: loves us. He certainly does. Listen up, y'all. Let me tell you what's about to happen. We're going to have phone calls from Gospel Tracks listeners throughout the United States. I got music on the way from individuals like Kirk Franklin. His new single includes Karen Clark Sheard. So if you haven't heard it, we're going to play it for you. Anthony Brown and Group Therapy is standing by. I'm going to also have a conversation with Jacqueline Carr in just a little bit. And then in the third segment here of the first hour, oh, do I have some Gospel Tracks classic gold I want to share with you, along with Kalante Gavin's new single. So we're just planning to have ourselves a little fall Holy Ghost praise party here at Gospel Tracks. This is Walter Baby Love. Thank you for joining us this weekend.
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5: With my man, Walt David Love. Yeah. 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

0: I'm asking you to please continue in prayer for my daughters in Virginia. And Lord, please, I ask you to give me the finances that I need to go visit them. Thank you. I listen to you every morning. Walk, baby, love. I love your gospel music every morning. It cheers me up. To God be the glory. Amen.
1: Thank you, Miss Catherine Hollingsworth, there in Alabama. And thank you for encouraging us. We're going to go ahead and pray for you as well as your daughter. Most gracious, loving, and heavenly Father, we thank you for our sister in Christ, Miss Catherine Hollingsworth, there in Alabama. Lord God, she's asking us to join an intercessory prayer for her daughter there in Virginia. Continue blessing her. Help her in all of the different manners that you choose to help her. Whatever her needs may be, God, make it possible. Then, Lord, Ms. Hollingsworth said she wants to be financially able to travel to Virginia to visit with her daughter. God, come through for her. Make a way out of no way. A blessing, God. Open those windows of heaven and pour out that blessing on Ms. Hollingsworth. Lord God, you said where two or more are gathered in your name, you would be in the midst. I know you'll make it possible. In Jesus' holy name, we declare done and say amen. Amen and amen. Miss Hollingsworth, I want you to know this song is for you. It's from Kirk Franklin, his new single featuring Karen Clark Sheard. The title says, Thank You for Everything. So if we just thank God for everything, I'm talking about the good, the bad, and the ugly, because a lot of times what we think is bad, sometimes what we think is ugly, is actually good for us, because God is going to turn it around and we'll ultimately see the blessing in everything that God does for us. So thank you for everything, God. From Miss Hollingsworth, her daughter, and other family members there in Virginia.
2: I just want to say...

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I need a witness up there. 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I even want to thank you for. At every season.

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1: Yes, I did grow up in a Christian family. My parents, they always took us to church. And I remember at a very young age, they began to teach us, you know, when you die, it's your time to go home to heaven. We cannot stand before God for you, you know. And so that right there was advice. It was motivation right there for us to just gain a relationship with God for ourselves. It wasn't anything that we was made to do, but because we love God so much and we just want to please him, it came sincerely and dearly from our heart. So I did grow up in a family that taught us to have a relationship with God.

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1: Jacqueline Carr doing her thing. The idea was to bring together some of the great gospel singers of the past and put them all in one particular song with her, and she's calling it History Breakthrough. Jacqueline Carr featuring Pastor Shirley Caesar, Harvey Watkins of the Canton Spirituals, and Karen Clark Sheard. That's what you call a history breakthrough in 2026. This is

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11: the Lord. What's good, everybody? 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
14: 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It is time for some gospel tracks, classic gold,

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I would love for you to leave us a message on our Facebook page. 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Then on Instagram, it's Gospel_Tracks. I'm not stopping. Once again, Gospel Tracks, classical old school style from the Chicago Mass Choir.

0: for the kingdom of God. I told you I was going to have some fall Holy Ghost praise party church around here. That's what we're doing here at Gospel Tracks. Join us, people. Call somebody you know and tell them if they're not listening to Gospel Tracks, they have missed the boat, but they still have time. Glory to God. This is Walt Perry. Thank you, Jesus, for life.
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0: What's up? 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
0: Listen, saints, I realize we here in America have been on a rough ride, but there's light at the end of the tunnel. The midterms are getting very close. Things are looking up. Thank you, God. We just need to turn out. Make sure you are registered to vote and make sure you vote for democracy. Having said that, let's go back to having a little church here. It's Kalante Gavin with his current single. He says, at the meeting, what's going to happen at the meeting? Everything's going to happen at the meeting. The Holy Ghost is going to fall and people are going to be saved. Yeah.

0: all around me. Fresh off of her wins at the Stellar Awards. I think she won like 6 awards, something like that. Oh, my God. Old school gospel with a modern twist in 2026. If you're listening on Saturday, October the 3rd, 30 days from now, will be the midterms. Make sure if you haven't already voted, get out and vote. If you're listening on Sunday, well, you should already have voted. Praise God. This is Walt, baby love. I've got more phone calls from Gospel Tracks listeners. We're going to slow it down here just a little bit. I am on a up-tempo swing. Why? Because I realize many in our audience, your spirits are kind of low. Why? Because of the lack of affordability in our country. The lack of compassion and thoughtfulness and decency and love. We need more of it. So I'm here to lift your spirits. And music can help us do it. Along with the word out of God's Holy Bible. This is God's humble servant. My name is Walt, baby love. And make no mistake about it, honey.
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0: And this is
1: Gospel Tracks.
0: Walt Baby Love Productions presents Gospel Tracks, making a joyful noise unto the Lord. Hi, this is Walt Baby Love. And for the next 2 or 3 hours, depending on what city you're hearing us in, we'll feature the best gospel and inspirational entertainment from around the world. Here we are into the first weekend of October. Fall is here. Look how beautiful the trees are looking as they change color. But realize what God has done with nature when he created the heavens and the earth, and he created us. Oh my God, I feel like preaching already. Anyway, this weekend, I'm going to speak with Jordan Armstrong.
17: You know, God is so amazing that once they get here, you know, I feel like it changes the heart and the meaning behind why they came.
0: Ja'Kalyn Carr.
18: I did grow up in a family that taught us to have a relationship with God.
0: And Corinne Hawthorne.
19: It's so much more than the awards. I'm grateful that I got them, but I always try to still remember what the real purpose behind what I'm here to do.
0: They'll all join me in separate Zoom chats from our Marina Del Rey studios right here in Southern California. Then we'll get into our inspiration thought of the week. I'll give you the phone number to the Faith phone line and how you can reach out to us on our social media platforms. Plus, we'll have our Gospel Tracks Faith phone line prayer list and a timely and informative Gospel Tracks medical moment. If you're ready, I am ready to have a little church. It's Kenny Lewis and One Voice letting you understand that God is the one who has

0: 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Gospel Tracks with Walt Baby Love.
1: So let me testify. I was born in Haiti. My daddy was a minister. He believed in having churches in the hood, you know what I mean? He brought us to Newark, New Jersey after Brooklyn. 1108 South Orange Avenue. Let me take you back to

0: with the remix version of Hello God, this time including Kirk Franklin and Wyclef Jean. They did that back in 2023. Now this is the 2026 version. Next, I was speaking with my friend Jordan Armstrong, who I have a great relationship with. I think the guy is brilliant myself. Anyway, I have dared to say to you, my audience, for years, how I have noticed R&B artists who are coming over from the secular side to the gospel music side and doing gospel music after they didn't quite make it in the secular world. Well, while we were having that conversation, I asked him, I said, well, what are your thoughts about all this? Have you noticed secular artists crossing over to the gospel music side? Well, here's what he said.
1: I've seen a little bit of that, and I've noticed that. But, you know, I think sometimes the intent of coming over here was, could be ill. But I feel that, you know, God is so amazing that once they get here, you know, I feel like it changes the heart and the meaning behind why they came. And I feel like God is so powerful where now you're like, you may have been playing. You know, they should tell you don't play church because you might get caught. One time I remember this kid was playing in church and he used to play shout. And one Sunday he was shouting, he was going crazy all over the church, and we thought he was playing. And now the Holy Spirit had actually caught him. So, you know, I'm praying that I'm praying that those type of situations happen with these artists that are coming over. The power of God is so powerful that, you know, it actually transforms them. It actually changes their heart. And so I'm praying and believing that happens. And, you know, that it's not just a business transaction. That is the real deal.

0: brand new music you heard first right here on Gospel Tracks. God loves us. He certainly does. Listen up, y'all. Let me tell you what's about to happen. We're going to have phone calls from Gospel Tracks listeners throughout the United States. I got music on the way from individuals like Kirk Franklin. His new single includes Karen Clark Sheard. So if you haven't heard it, we're going to play it for you. Anthony Brown and Group Therapy is standing by. I'm going to also have a conversation with Jacqueline Carr in just a little bit. And then, in the third segment here of the first hour, oh, do I have some Gospel Tracks classic gold I want to share with you, along with Kalante Gavin's new single. So we're just planning to have ourselves a little fall Holy Ghost praise party here at Gospel Tracks. This is Walter Baby Love. Thank you for joining us this weekend.
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1: Whoa. Miss Charlene Strickland in Wrightsville, Georgia. Thank you, ma'am, for encouraging me. I'm telling you, I mean, God's Holy Spirit is moving. I can feel it. I hear your sincerity. And I thank you because some people think I don't get down. And sometimes they think, well, Walt just, you know, he just keeps on rolling. Sometimes it gets heavy. And all I can do is call on God and say, God, keep on strengthening me. Keep on blessing me. Keep on giving me courage to speak out, as well as to encourage people to follow you and to be more Christ-like in our living and do the best that we possibly can. So you, as one of my listeners, you feel me. You hear me. Because all I'm trying to do is be of service to God and to you and to millions around the world. Thank you, Ms. Strickland. Heavenly Father, as I come before the throne of grace right now, you know, I do it every night, God, on my knees. I thank you for our listeners, and I thank you for our affiliate radio stations that have stuck with us over the 31 years of gospel tracks. And we get into 2027, we'll be starting our 32nd year, all because you chose first to call me to ministry, and two, to give me the idea and the thought process to start gospel tracks 31 years ago. And you decided, God, to save my life when cancer struck me. But as I said earlier in the program, sometimes what we think is bad or not good for us, sometimes it's just a plan you have for us to encourage us, to strengthen our faith in you. And you saved my life and allowed me to live with this one kidney, God, and be a cancer survivor to encourage others who are going through some health issues. I thank you for my sister in Christ, Miss Charlene Strickland, there in Wrightsville, Georgia. God, give her quality of health. Take care of she and her family. And thank you, God, for blessing us. In Jesus' holy name, I say amen, amen, and amen. Here's brand new music you heard first last weekend right here at Gospel Tracks. Dr. Marcus Cosby and the Wheeler Avenue Baptist Church from Houston, Texas. And just one word from God can turn things around.

after tonight. I want to shout out to all of our listeners in Nairobi, Kenya. God bless you, Nairobi. And everybody listening over Capital FM at 98.4 there every Sunday afternoon at 1 o'clock. God bless you and your families. I just want you to know, Nairobi, keep on trusting God. Keep on serving God. I'll keep on praying for you. You keep on praying for me. And when we come back after the break, we're getting ready for our gospel tracks, medical moment, and music from Fresh Start Worship.

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Well, baby love, it is time for this week's Gospel Tracks Medical Moment. I want to talk to you about energy-boosting foods. Listen closely. Now, many of us, I mean, there are days that we tend to run out of steam about halfway through the day, preventing us from being able to push forward and getting some critical things done in our lives. Did you know that there are a number of foods that you can eat to help boost your energy levels? Well, it's true. Let me tell you about some of these things. Here's a short list of some foods that can help you get through your daily grind. First on the list is bananas, which are full of vitamins and nutrients. Then number two is brown rice. It also works very well by providing a boost of nutrients. Then, how about sweet potatoes? Yep, sweet potatoes can help reduce cholesterol in your body and increase energy all at the same time. Then there's dark chocolate, lowering cholesterol as well, and helps you increase your energy levels. And finally, strawberries, whether you know it or not, help fight inflammation in the body and helps you boost your body's energy levels. Well, why don't you try some of these food items in your next weekly diet? Why? Because they'll add a little more pep in your step and a little more glide in your stride. Yep, I said it, just to have a little fun. That's this week's timely and informative Gospel Tracks Medical Moment. I'm getting back into my praise and worship. This happens to be the number one gospel song in the nation this week. Brothers and sisters, Fresh Start Worship featuring Marquise Gold.

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0: Your glory to see you from Ernest Pugh. Top 10 music here at Gospel Tracks. Next, I was speaking with Corinne Hawthorne. I always love speaking with her because she's so energetic, but also so informative about many things that she shares about her ministry as well. It's just life itself. So anyway, as we were speaking not too long ago, I asked her how she actually feels about her success in the gospel music world.
1: I think it's bittersweet. I never thought that I could sing gospel music. Like, I've known that God has had a plan for my life from a young age, which is a gift, because there are many people who are still searching for purpose and still trying to find themselves in God. But I never thought that I sounded like a typical gospel artist. You know what I'm saying? Like, Ja'Kalen is literally one of my best friends, and I'm like, girl, I don't sing like she sings down. I don't sing like you. You know, my style's a little bit different. So I think for me to see how God has, like, absolutely taken that insecurity from me and flourished it and made it so beautiful to where I see so many other people who are breaking out and saying, like, hey, I don't sound like a typical gospel artist either, and I'm making this music and it's impacting people. That's what it's about for me. So to be able to win, like, you know, I got a few Dove Awards, the Grammy noms, it just kind of, it attests to, like, okay, I've been doing this for a long time and I'm happy that my hard work is paying off. But then also have to remember and remind myself that it's so much more than the awards. I'm grateful that I got them, but I always try to still remember what the real purpose behind what I'm here to do.

0: Brand new music from Corinne Hawthorne. His favorite. I want you to say this. I must be his favorite. Just look what God has done. Look what he keeps on doing for you. What he's done previously in the past. Look what God is doing for you right now. You must be his favorite. Repeat after me. I must be his favorite. You like that? I must be his favorite. Come on, Walt Baby Love is trying to encourage you. I want you to realize that God is waiting for you. Just acknowledge what it is he's done in your life. Look at what he's done for me. I'm testifying. This is Walt Baby Love. We're often imitated, but never ever duplicated. And nobody can do it like we do it here at Gospel Tracks.
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9: All right, y'all. If you have any positive thoughts, praise, or inspiration you'd like to share with us here at Gospel Tracks, I want you to take a moment and call us at the Faith phone line. You can do that toll-free. Now, here's the number, 1-877-925-8568. Write it down and use it when you need it. Right now, once again, the number, 1-877-925-8568. Now, listen to me. I want you to share your testimony. Tell us what God has done for you. Tell the world what God has done for you. Let God know how grateful you are. And you're doing exactly what Jesus told us to do when he said, tell somebody what the Lord has done for you. Or maybe you want to be on our Faith Phone Line prayer list. Well, that's okay. Tell us specifically what it is you'd like us to ask God to do for you. And we'll join an intercessory prayer with you. Once again, here's the phone number so you can reach out to us at the Faith Phone Line. 1-877-925-8568. And if you have a moment, why don't you do it right now? Don't put it off till later. Do it now.
10: Hi, my name is Janelle Samuels. I'm calling from Dundalk, Maryland. And I'm praying and asking the Lord for deliverance. God help me. Thank you. Bye-bye.
11: Hey, Walt Baby Love. This is Renee Solomon from Hampton, Virginia. And I want you to pray for me and my kids, my grandkids, and my whole family.

Music from J.J. Harrison and nothing else. It's time for the Faith Phone Line prayer list. If you can, let's have a little prayer. Heavenly Father, as we continue to praise your holy name this weekend here, the weekend of October 3rd and 4th of 2026, God, I want to lift up a few names to you right now, Father. Our sister called us from Dundalk, Maryland. Her name is Janelle Samuels. And I could hear in her voice, God, that she's struggling. She said she needs deliverance. You know exactly what she is going through. I ask you to send your Holy Spirit right now to Janelle. Lift her up, Father. Bless her. Encourage her. Deliver her from whatever that scourge may be. Whatever it is that's holding her down and holding her captive, let her break free. Let her break free, God. Have her come to you. Deliver her, God. Your word in the Holy Bible says that when a person is set free, and set free indeed by Jesus, they are free. Heal her, God. Heal her. Deliver her. And God, we'll be careful to give you the honor, the glory, and the praise in our lives. Do it for us, God. We're coming together for Janelle. We want her to be delivered into your hands. In Jesus' holy name, we say amen, amen. And, you know, oh, my God. Thank you, Jesus. I can feel you moving already, Father, all the way in Dundalk, Maryland. Touch Janelle, God. Then Miss Renee called us, Renee Solomon, and she's in Hampton, Virginia. And she asked us to pray for her and all of her family members. God, as we here on bended knee, reaching out to you because of our faith and our belief in you, all of what you've done in our own lives, God, we know that you can do for others. I ask you to do that for Miss Solomon's family, God, and for her. Give them the desires of their heart. And we thank you for the matriarch of the family, Miss Renee Solomon. In Jesus' holy name, we say amen, amen, and amen. Now, Father, as I end my prayers today, I ask you to be a blessing to our nation. Bless the brave men and women of the United States military serving all around the world. God, we have troops all over the place. But take care of them. I know they're well trained. Take care of their families back here at home. But God, give us the appropriate leadership that is necessary. And we can begin. We can start it all, God, in the midterm elections. Thank you, God. Then, Father, finally, take care of our first responders, those in law enforcement, firefighters and paramedics and doctors and nurses, people working in retail, all of the individuals doing their best to take care of our citizens. And those in law enforcement, as I mentioned, God, along with my younger son, Stephen, there in the city of Chicago, out in those streets patrolling. God, bless those men and women because of the work that they want to do to keep citizens safe. In Jesus' holy name, we say amen, amen, and amen. If y'all are ready, I'm ready. Here's P.J. Morton, and the song says it simply, God, continue giving us mercy, mercy and grace and love. And the name of the song is just that, mercy.

0: Barrett Singo, it's entitled Mercy. God gives us a brand new mercy each and every day when he allows us to wake up and we have a sound mind and we still have warm blood running through our bodies. It's called the grace and the mercy of God. That's what life is. The Bible says that life is a gift from God. Be grateful, y'all. Let God know that you're grateful. This is Wealth, Baby, Love. After the break, I'm getting ready for our inspirational thought of the week. You don't need to grab your Bibles if you don't want to, but I'm going to be talking to you about righteousness and something that you need to know from the book of Romans. It's Wealth, Baby, Love. I'll be right back.
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1: Hey, yes, you. I am trying to get your attention as well, baby love. It is time for our inspirational thought of the week. I'm going to read from Romans chapter 10, verse 4, then drop down to verse 8 through 13. It's about righteousness and about being saved. Here's verse 4. This is what Paul says. Christ is the end of the law, so that there may be righteousness for everyone who believes. Now drop down in your own Bible, Romans 10 and verse 8. But what does all of this say, Paul? The word is near you. It is in your mouth and in your heart. That is, the word of faith that we proclaim. Now who is the word? Jesus is the word. Here's verse 9. That is, if you confess with your mouth Jesus is Lord and believe in your heart that God raised him from the dead, you will be saved. Here's verse 10. For it is with your heart that you believe and are justified, and it is with your mouth that you confess and you are saved. As the scripture says, anyone who trusts in him will never be put to shame, for there is no difference between Jew and Gentile. The same Lord is Lord of all and richly blesses all who call on him. For everyone who calls on the name of the Lord will be saved. Read it for yourself. Brothers and sisters, I'm not stopping. It's Tasha Page Lockhart. Jesus is on the way.
2: He's on the way.

0: His name is Canton Jones, and praise on go. Brothers and sisters, if you can, I'd like you to bow your heads and have a little prayer with us. Heavenly Father, as we continue blessing your holy name, lifting you up and telling the world about you, we ask you, Father, to reach out and touch millions around the world that are with us this weekend. Continue encouraging us. Continue guiding us and sending your Holy Spirit to teach us the way to go. And God, as I mentioned earlier to our audience, as Christians and people who say they follow you, the goal as Christians is to become more Christ-like in our living. Help us do that, God. In Jesus' holy name, we say amen, amen, and amen. As always, we want you to know we do this program in the name of our Lord and Savior, Jesus Christ. We also like keeping the name of our Father in the ministry alive, the Reverend Prophet L.K. Johnson, who was the founder of the first house of prayer, the city of Chicago. He's gone home to be with the Lord back in 2007 when he was 101 years of age. Well, that about does it for this week. I want you to tune in next week, same time, same station, when we'll bless you with the best gospel and inspirational entertainment from around the world. Gospel Tracks is a Walt Baby Love production in conjunction with Reach Media, Inc. My associate producer is Marisha Oliveras. My senior producer in heaven is my lovely mother, Mrs. Dorothy Barnes, always praying for us, advocating for us, thanking Jesus personally for taking care of us. Production and engineering by Eric Kaver for Eclectic Entertainment. This is definitely Walt Baby Love, and may God bless you and your family. Always remember, the family that prays together sure enough has the opportunity to stay together. I'll see y'all next weekend. Be blessed in the Lord. And as always, I'll be Airborne Gang. Bless you. 82nd Airborne Division.
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1: We serve an excellent God who is worthy of excellent praise. 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
1: Say. Amen. Thank you. Verse number 8, he said in chapter 17 of Genesis, and I will give unto thee and to thy seed after thee the land wherein thou art a stranger, all the land of Canaan, for an everlasting, somebody say that with me, everlasting possession, and I will be, watch this, their God. And God said unto Abraham, thou shalt keep my covenant, therefore thou and thy what? Thy seed after thee in their generations, plural, generations ongoing. Verse 10 is what's significant here, is that this is my covenant which ye shall keep between me and you and thy seed after thee. Every man child among you shall be circumcised, and this then ye shall circumcise the flesh of your foreskin, and it shall be, watch this, a token of the covenant between me and you. And he that is 8 days old shall be circumcised among you. Watch this, every man child in your generation, he that is born, this in the house or bought with money of any stranger which is not of thy seed. Amen. And from these two passages of scripture, we want to use for a thought today. Briefly, I want to talk about expectations. That one word, expectations. Somebody say that with me, expectations. Amen, amen, amen. If you don't mind, I want you to help us. I want you to help us assure one thing, that if you're sitting close by somebody, let them, you know, don't let them catnap on you. Amen. And I want you to share with them this one word. Tell them, say, I have expectations. And God has expectations. My brothers and sisters, when we think about the word expectations, we think about something that we look for, something that we expect to occur based on something else. You go to the store, you go to a restaurant and sit down, you pay $20 for a meal, you expect that meal to be good. Amen. You expect it to be cooked well. You go to a restaurant, you expect, amen, your service or the server to be kind and hospitable. Had I known you was going to be a mean waiter or waitress today, I would have chose another restaurant. Can I get a witness? Because you have expectations that whenever there are things that you, when you embark upon, and then when you join a partnership with somebody, you have expectations. There's nothing wrong with having expectations, because expectations are the basis for which you execute certain provisions. Amen, amen. You don't just go into something like, I don't have no expectations. Because if you don't stand for something, you'll fall for anything. If you don't have no expectation, you become like a leaf in the wind. You know, like my grandmother used to say, I didn't know what she meant, but after I got older, she said, like a chicken with his head cut off. You know, those of you who've been raised on a farm, I had a look time on a farm. You know that when you rain the chicken neck, he gets all over the place and he flows. When you don't have something that governs what you stand for, you'll fall for anything. Yeah, that be why all the time you can find it. And I don't say this to be condescending, but so that we can be aware of it, sometimes we can find ourselves as adults still trying to figure out who we are or who we're supposed to be as a teenager. Still, you north of 40, you're still trying to figure out who you are. Hello, somebody. Because you spent a lot of time trying to fit into other people's clique. You spent time trying to fit other people's model of you. You have contorted to such an ideology of yourself that you really don't know. You're just who people want you to be. You don't really know yourself. Because you failed, or should I say you have not executed the concept of self-expectations. You should need nobody to call you, to make you have goals. Listen, I want to help correct that you're not doing your mother or your father a favor when you clean up your apartment. You want to live in junk, live in it. Talk to me, somebody. But don't understand that if you don't set some standards, some expectation of yourself, then you're going to miss out on the very thing that you want. Amen. Can you get a witness? But how many glad that God helped you to understand that having expectations for your life only give you something to reach towards. To know that I may be here today, but God didn't bring me to this point to lead me. Can I go? And I know what I was, and I know what you see now, but God is not through with me yet. Because I still have expectations. Touch somebody one more time. Don't be mean to them and tell them, say, I have expectations. Amen, amen. Understand that when God in this book of Genesis, chapter number 8, I want to recap Richard very briefly here. This is one of God's expectations. God said, listen, there are times when I'm going to move on your behalf, but there's certain things that I expect to be in place. Listen, if you know us here, we talked about it a few weeks back, that listen, Adam and Eve were at about 4,000 B.C. Then approximately 1,500 years later, because B.C., the years fall down. Okay, 1,500 years later, at 2,500 B.C., the world had become filled with sin and wickedness. Amen. And how many know sin stinks in the nostril of God? Yeah. Sin stinks in the nostril of God. It don't matter how much of the latest perfume you put on. Amen. You can't put on enough perfume to get the stench of sin out of God's nostril. He can smell our thoughts. He can smell our intent. Yes. He can smell the flavor on your words. Because sin stinks in the nostrils of God. And because of this stench, God said, listen, because of this, I'm going to wipe away mankind. If you notice in chapter 8, he said, it repented me that I had even made man. It repented the Lord that he had even made man. And that he would, and watch this, he wanted to listen, because of the sin, I'm going to just wipe man away. But how many glad that he didn't give up on us? Matter of fact, if you would look at, in chapter number 9, if you notice, it says in verse number 20, it says, and Noah began to be an husbandman, and he planted a vineyard. It's come to show us that God was using this man, Noah. God told Noah, he said, I want you to build an ark. It had never rained before. Have God ever challenged you to do something that seemed like it makes sense in the normal realm? He said, I want you to build an ark. Build an ark for what, Lord? It has never rained. It has never rained before, but how many know that God knows what he's up to? Build the ark, and for 120 years, approximately, he told the people, he said, it's going to rain. All right. That's one thing about it, that it don't matter how long, people may rebel, or your kids, or your children may not listen. Your job is to tell them the truth. Right. Can I get a witness? Right. Once you tell the truth and you understand, God takes care of the rest. Yeah. How many know He'll take care of the rest? But notice what the Bible says that here in verse number 20, when the flood came down, notice what Noah did. The Bible said Noah built an altar, and he built it unto the Lord. What does this tell us is that one of the expectations of God is that once we desire to go to our next level in God, one of the key things that you got to have in place is your worship. Hello, somebody. You got to have your worship got to be for real. Hello, somebody. You got to know how to worship God. Look at this. He didn't have a church building. He did not have some eloquent edifice, but he built an altar unto the Lord. See, watch this, because watch this. When you love God, you have to think about God in every aspect of your life. Oh, somebody, when you really love God, you can't say, "Oh Lord, I love you. Let me go over to Baker Street." But you got to love God even when you own your job. Come on, you got to love God even in the midst of your crisis. You got to. The Bible says in verse number 20, it says, "Noah built an altar." And he built this altar to worship himself. Oh, I done built this ark. No, but he built the altar unto the Lord. I think far too often we leave God out. Hello, somebody. If you had consulted God earlier, maybe some of the things that you went through would not have turned out the way they did. You ain't gonna say nothing. Yeah. He consulted, built an altar to the Lord. And then watched it and took on every clean beast. Notice what the 21st verse said is that, and the Lord smelled a sweet savor. Why this? And the Lord said in his heart, so that tells us that if you do the right thing, if you do the right thing, God gonna pick that thing up. He goes, nobody may not call your name. You may not get no pats on the back, but you just keep serving the Lord. It will pay off. Come on, somebody. You keep serving the Lord. How many know that it may not be your moment right now, but your time is coming? How many know that God got a season with your name on it? He got a time with your name on it. And what God has for you, it is for you. Somebody, you gotta understand now. I know some of you kind of get a little nervous when you get a few haters, but listen, let me tell you, you need to warn your haters that, listen, when it was your season, I held my peace and I celebrated with you, but now it's my season. You ought to shout with me. Because how many know that God has something just for you? The flood gone down, Jesus. And now Noah done built an altar. I wonder. Because Noah knew that in order to meet what God had laid upon him, this is one of God's expectations, in that we be a genuine worship. That we be a genuine worshiper. Somebody say that with me, a genuine worshiper. Listen to this. You have to build an altar. Yeah. How do you build an altar? Listen, how do you build an altar? I'm not talking about with hammers and nails. Yeah. But I'm talking about a secret place. In your spirit that no man can touch. A place in your heart that mama, daddy, sister, brother, husband, wife can get. Can't nobody go there but you and God. You got to learn how to build an altar in your spirit unto God, so that when you're at work, when you're at the doctor's office, God will show up in that altar in your spirit, and you know He's telling you, listen, don't worry about that doctor report. I got you. Y'all ain't gonna say nothing. God will show up in that altar in your spirit, and He'll tell you, I don't care what that situation looks like. Guess what? Weeping may endure for the night, but joy is coming for you. Spirit, and if you don't build this altar, you don't know where the presence of God is. Hello, somebody. You don't know where His presence is. The Bible said that Noah, the Lord smelled this sacrifice. sacrifice from Noah. Yeah, yeah, his sacrifice is what smelled good. See, that's what smelled good to God. Yeah, yeah, it's your sacrifice. Hello, somebody. It's not your conveniences that smell good to God. Hello, somebody. It's not what you do out of convenience, but it's your sacrifice that smell good to God. And see, I'm telling you, a lot of times, your sacrifice is what your neighbor won't call to see sometimes. Yeah, yeah. People don't see. They don't see. Let me tell you something. Sometimes, listen. You're praying for somebody. They don't know it, but it's your sacrificial prayer. Because the Lord said, "What you've done in secret, I'm gonna reward them openly." Come on, somebody. It's your sacrifice. It's your consciousness to pray. Is what God called, and it smells good to God. You ever walked into somebody and it just smelled good? You go in a restaurant, you go in the right restaurant, and it just smells good in that restaurant. Yeah. Amen. And it sets the tone for you to enjoy a good meal. Yes, I don't know about you, but I've had the opportunity to go to a place in Portland, Oregon, and I mean, everybody was telling how good the food is. When we went in the place, it didn't smell right to me. It didn't smell right. It could have been an old-fashioned country boy in me, but it didn't smell right to me. Therefore, I couldn't enjoy that meal. Hello, somebody. Yeah, yeah. I don't mean no harm. I know that everybody here used, amen, you use your shell, pine saw, and all of that. But let me tell you something. If the order is not right, you go to somebody's house, and if the order is not right, something is going to affect your comfortability there. Because you know that wherever there's an order, something calls in that order. Well, y'all ain't gonna say nothing. Yeah, I know it, but the Bible said that his sacrifice, it smelled of sweet savor. God smelled his sacrifice. Amen. He smelled his sacrifice. And notice what happened. He said, "I will not again. If you keep this thing smelling like this, so to speak, the ground anymore for man's sake." God even acknowledged the limitation of man. He said, "For the imagination of man's heart is evil from his youth." I realize that man is born in sin, shaped in iniquity. You can't get good enough to just go to heaven. Don't let nobody fool you, taste a child. We supposed to do good because we are on our way to heaven. But doing good won't take you to heaven. Right. You got to have something that changed on the inside. How many glad that, listen, somebody brought you to the church, but you finally realized that you were born, that you had to be born into the church. Somebody brought you to the church. How? But how many glad that you gave God your heart? Somebody ought to tell the Lord, "Thank you for your blessing." The Bible said that, listen, because of this, the Lord said, listen, he said to Noah, he said, "I won't smite anymore everything that's living as I've done before." See, when you meet God's expectations, you tap into the vault of his unusual blessings. I often tell people, listen to me while we say a little prayer, look out. No prayer, no power. Much prayer, much power, because if we understand expectation, you reap what you sow. Hello, somebody. You reap what you sow. So therefore, if you want God to move in your life, then you have to be doing something for the Lord. Yeah. Don't expect to have the same peace as a person who walking with God. Hello, somebody. Because understand that when you walk with God, you understand that you're operating at a level that supersedes the human comprehension. That's a thing going on in your life that you can't even explain in words. Ain't nobody got that but you. Guess what? You just not walking where I'm walking. expectation, and I do, but I believe that if God be for you, he's more than the world against you. I believe within my sanctified soul that he didn't bring me this far to leave. I believe when the woman said, if I can touch the hem of his garment, I'll be made whole. You may not believe it, but I believe that when he spat on the ground and anointed the man's eyes and told him to go wash, I believe that when you move by those things that have been set by God, you get God kind of the results. Hello, somebody. How many know that he can do what he said to do? So he said, no. Thank you. I want you to understand. In the 22nd verse here, he said, while the earth remains. Somebody say that, while the earth remains. He said, here I'm going to make it very simple. I'm going to make it very simple that while the earth remaineth, there'll be seed time and harvest. In other words, I'm going to set it so you'll know what your expectations should be. In seed time, if you plant seed, then in harvest time, you have a harvest. Yeah, he said, for long as the earth remain, there will be seed time and harvest. How many glad today that God had a harvest with your name on it? For he said in the word, he said that seed time and harvest time. There will be time when things will be cold in your life. But he said that also will be cold and hot. Can I get a witness here? What he mean by that is that even in the winter season, when seeds are dying off, can I get a witness? If you have the right connection, your growing season is not far away. Can I get a witness? He said that there will be summer and there will be winter. Can I get a witness? Yes, sir, because summer represents the time of a lot of heat. Can I get a witness? And winter represents a time when things are cold. Can I get a witness? But what he said is because of your own expectations. Thank God you can move within each of those seasons. Thank God.

Jesus. In the heart.

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3: Ministry that he placed me over here. God is good to us. And so I say that on purpose. Amen. And we just continue to lift up the family. My nieces and my wife and family and them, they steady getting news. That, you know, that's one thing you can get now. We talked about it. Y'all be seated. Y'all be seated. We talked about this a little bit. Because we're in such a dire strait. And you figure like now the word, it's a famine for the word. It's some talk going on, but it ain't really lifting up Jesus. And, you know, being a pastor, you get a little frustrated. And you get a little concerned. And especially when you got more than three members. When you got some folks following you, it makes a difference. And I'm not worried about that as it relates to being able to say what needs to be said. But you got to remember, you ain't the only one trying to get to heaven. And you got to remember, everybody in here ain't trying to get to heaven. They just coming because it's the day to come to church, and folks listen because they listen, and they make promises that they ain't never expecting to keep. And hey, it's cool in the game because that's between you and your God. But at the same time, he has a way. And I want to run. Y'all leave Deacon Lambeau alone, because that ain't how the story actually went, praise the Lord. He ain't get a whole story, praise the Lord. It's almost right, though. And it's more right than wrong. And so we're gonna talk about that as we go. We're rising and we're running. We can get here to worship. It's good to see my young saints back in the building. Good to see y'all. See, because while we trying to figure out what's going on, the Lord is already making a way for me. I want to have a church that's got all types of people in it. And so you be careful what you ask for. So, because sometimes it ain't going to look and smell like you want it to smell. And so I wish that everybody was doing well. The Bethel Bingo, boy, y'all was a success. I seen pictures, I seen highlights, I heard the chatter. Shout out to that team, y'all did a good job. Sister Cookie sponsored it, y'all stepped in and helped her. God knows it's a blessing. We gonna have barbecue this weekend, chicken and barbecue. So that's gonna be all grill gonna be smoking this week. And so get busy, get ready. I'm asking you a question. What habits have you changed based on my teaching and my preaching? I want you to get that in your mind. I'm going to have Sister Desiree. She's going to come around and she's going to interview you. And I want to hear what has changed in your life since you've been connected to Bethel. Not today. Just be prepared. And I want you to talk like that. I've been wondering, is I'm just wasting your time? And are you just really getting the advantage? I know a few of y'all like, Brother Jerry, they bragging on you. They putting pressure on you, Doc. As soon as you start talking about how good you is, up, jump the monkey. Huh? It's like put a bullseye on your back, because I can say that about many of you today, because we're on our way somewhere, and we got things that we're doing that only the Lord going to be able to make it work. And so just keep that in your spirit. Holiness. Somebody say holiness. Holiness is right. Somebody say holiness. Holiness is right. All the children, y'all go with Sister Glenda right there down the middle. Y'all go with her, and we're gonna do some things. Those of you that's watching, We're gonna be looking for you to be a part of us as we continue to grow. Holiness, say holiness. How we moving? How we grooving? What we're doing here? What kind of church is we gonna be? End of the month, saints. I went back to work. Things are happening in this church. I got a word for you. Y'all ready for a word? I've been laboring in this thing, Big. I've been trying my best to let the Lord lead and guide, and I feel like, through my meditation, he's kind of giving me another move to make. And so we're going to be talking about Peter today. Peter was one of Jesus' disciples. He was about 30 years old when he stopped ministering there. When you see him, turn to Luke, the 22nd chapter, if you will. I'm going to be right around 31, 32 today, Sister Des, and I'm going to be hanging all around up in Luke. And then I want to read here, because This is the text. This is what's going on for today. You may be seated. You may be seated. When Satan seeks to shake us, it's dealing with Peter and it's dealing with Jesus. And Satan is on the scene. And I want you to get out of the day. The intention today is for you to realize that Jesus is warning Peter. He's warning Peter personally. He's exposing some dangers that he's going to face. But what he tells him is that the prayer that he made is going to sustain Peter. Peter's faith will endure beyond his failure. Peter, the idea here in Luke, the 22nd chapter of Luke, the disciples are in a room and they're in a season and Jesus is on his way to the cross. And the season is shifting. Somebody says shifting. And if you don't shift with the seasons, it's a chance you're going to be stuck in a place you don't supposed to be. And so what this message is going to rest on is Jesus is going to intercede for Peter. Christ is going to intercede for him. He calls him to be strengthened. And he tells him, when I pray, when I get done praying, I want you to go back and strengthen your brethren. And so the purpose today is to let you know that when panic comes, when you lose your confidence, when things start to go against you, stop listening to your problems and listen to him. Stop worrying about what's the end going to be. You just remind yourself, are you been responsive to what God has told you to do? This is what the text is going to deal with today and is asking us, how do we face this spiritual testing? We're going to be tested spiritually. We're going to be tested in this walk with God, standing as people watch us through this walk, and who we going to trust when problems are going on. Peter's going to help us today because I sense the Lord is moving on me, and I pray that don't no one allow the Lord to use his pastor and don't use the one that he's connected to. And if I'm your pastor, we connected. I said, if I'm your pastor, we connected. I said, if I'm your pastor, I'm connected. I want somebody, you ought to type in the chat right now. I'm with you, pastor. I'm with you right here, right now. If you're playing on your phone, go ahead, type it in. There's three things I want to cover today. He warns Peter. He hears a warning from Jesus. He recognizes that there's some danger coming. And he understands that it's going to be a shaking that occurs. In Luke 22:31-32. If you want to stand for the reading of the word, this is your time right here. Go ahead, stand real fast. Luke 22:31. It reads like this in the King James Version. And the Lord said, Simon, Simon, behold, Satan hath desired to have you, that he may sift you as wheat. Verse 32 says, but, somebody holler, but. I have prayed for thee, that thy faith fail not. And when thou art converted, strengthen my brothers. Oh, I like that. You may be seated. I want to talk for a moment. Sifted, but still spoken for. Sifted, but still spoken for. And I like how God is blessing me in my ministry here, because if you're going to ride with me, it's going to take you going through some stuff. And I believe that this Bible has been established for those of us who want to be in the right place at the right time with the Lord. In this particular text, in Luke 22, the room is full. They're in the upper room. They're in the room taking care of some business. They're having a feast. Unleavened bread is drawing nigh. Jesus is heading towards the cross. And y'all do already know what the cross represents, right? It's his death. It's his burial. It's his resurrection. It's just him heading towards his cross. And the room is full of people who love Jesus. Oh, his disciples, they loved him. Even Judas with his denied himself, he loved Jesus. And so you can't question another person's love. And they loved Jesus to the point that they was in there trying to figure out who's going to be the greatest. They loved Jesus, but that night was heavier than they realized. It's one thing when you love the Lord, but there's some stuff going to come on your life that you're going to have to maintain that love. Jesus told his disciples that his body will be given and his blood will be shed. He is identifying them, being who's going to be betrayed at the table. He tells us that the dispute among these disciples about which they're talking about being the greatest is of none effect. And so while Jesus is talking about approaching the cross, they're trying to worry about who's going to be the greatest. Isn't it amazing how with all the hell we going through, somebody want to be worried about what's going on in the world when the church is struggling, when the church is going crazy? I want you to get your mind out of the world and put it back in God's kingdom. They're having an argument about who's going to be the greatest. And what they misunderstood was, if you're going to be great in God's kingdom, you're going to be a servant. Oh, y'all missed that. You missed it. If you're going to serve in God's kingdom, you're going to have to serve. You're going to have to be a worker. Jesus is answering their argument about leadership and telling them how to be worried about their vulnerability. And so without leaving the scene, he's in there talking. They want to know verse 26 and 27, but ye shall not be so. Luke 22 and 26, this is what they're arguing about. But ye shall not be so, but he that is greatest among you, let him be as the younger and as the chief, as he that doeth serve. Somebody say serve. And whatever is greater, he that is seated at whether is greater, he that sitteth at the meal or he that serveth? Is not he that sitteth at the meal? Yeah, he the great. But Jesus lets them know, but I am among you as he that serveth. And so Jesus is laying the groundwork for them, because while many folks come into church, he lets them realize, let them know it's some stuff going on that you don't quite understand is happening in the background, Peter. So he turns towards Peter, and what he says next will amaze you. It's kind of startling, because he says the disciples were thinking they got to stand, where Jesus is thinking about their survival. They worried about standing, and Jesus want them to survive. They are asking who's the strongest, and Jesus is trying to tell them you fin to be shaken. Because while you're trying to worry about these outside influences, there's a demon on the inside trying to stop you. Peter will soon be the same one that declares, Lord, I'm ready to go with you. I'm going to die with you. I'm ready to go to prison with you. But what Peter didn't realize is that he wasn't really aware of what was finished to happen to him. And this is what's happening even here in this 21st century church. Peter is sincere. Peter does not know Peter as well as Jesus do. Peter don't know himself as good as Jesus knows you. And so what the tension in the text pulls me to is, we know how to say I'm good. We know how to keep leading, and we know how to keep working, and we know how to keep showing up. We taking care of bills, and we watching the parenting skills, and we keep showing up on Sunday. But responsibility can get exhausting and be hid in all your work. Sometimes you wore out, but you still keep showing up. Sometimes you frustrated, but you still keep showing up. And the Lord knows that after years of faithfulness, you can be tempted to believe you no longer need to worry about what the devil is doing in your life. You can be saved so long that you don't understand that the shame after you have failed will make you believe that Jesus is finished with you. And I want to break that curse of ministry that said just because it happened to your mama and them don't mean it's going to happen to you. And just because you're going through some stuff right now don't mean it's going to last forever. It could be the devil is just sifting you. Jesus is speaking to all of these in one sentence. It moves through the text. And in verse 32 is going to be where we ground the sermon at, because before we get to the problem, you got to realize that Christ is giving us an answer. And he says, I prayed for you. And that's where we at today. When you land in the text, Luke has placed this order of Jesus' final walk in a peculiar place. The meal has taken place. They've been in the room. It don't say upper room, but it said they're in the room. We'll call it the upper room because he told him to go prepare a place for me, and it was in the upper part of the facility. So we consider it the upper room. Jesus is speaking to all of this, and he lets them know in this particular hour as they eat that this is my body that's going to be shed for you. This is my blood that's going to be given for you. He's giving them instructions. Still, we got to do this today. and he talks about the meal and he announces he's going to be betrayed. It's one thing when you don't know what's going to happen. It's another when the Lord has given you discernment. And they're arguing about who's going to be the greatest. And Jesus warns Peter, the same one that's going to deny you is the same one now that needs to be spoken into. The Luke is careful how he places this, and I'm going to be careful too, because it matters how you interpret what God is saying. How you interpret what he says will make difference on how you can live this thing out in your life. I don't want you to sit here listening to me for 35, 40 minutes and then don't have nothing that God done told you to do in order to get yourself right back in the right place with God. Jesus does not issue a general statement to every hardship is caused by Satan. He don't say that everything that's happening to you is because of the devil. He speaks of his disciples hours before he finished to actually have this happen. Immediately before Peter's going to be arrested, God gives him a warning. He says in verse 31, you, Satan have desired to say shifts to sift you. He desires to have you. And what he's saying, everybody, when looking at that text, the you there is not a singular you as we would have it today. The you there is plural. He's trying to sift all of us. It's a plural. It's a multiple. He's saying you, not just singular. He's talking about all my disciples finna be sifted. All the saints listening to me, all the sinners listening to me. The devil is trying to sift you. But every heartache and every hardship is not caused by Satan. Some stuff you bring it on yourself. And Satan demands this to the whole group. But Jesus lets us know in verse 32, he says, I have prayed for thee. So you is plural in 31, but he picks out specifically who going to help him in 32. Because God always got somebody who going to be able to stand up and declare the Lord is still on the throne. Jesus is still alive. He's still sitting on the right hand. He still got all the power. I know he woke me up this morning. He started me. He always has someone. Don't take me too fast. He said, I prayed for thee. Singular. Because Jesus addresses Peter's particular problem because Peter was going to fail. And then he charged Peter, once you get to the point you got your strength back, go back and strengthen the brethren. And that's what we're talking about in Bethel right now for the last few weeks or more. When Paul called Timothy and gave him his instruction, he was trying to encourage a young brother, a young man in the gospel. That's what's wrong with us. We done all got old, stuck in our ways, don't want to change. Every now and then, you got to release the young bucks. Every now and then, I got to release them young brothers to go on out here and let the Lord use you like he used them. But I want you to know, he prayed for you. So when it start going crazy, y'all, when you start getting a little cross-eyed and it don't look right, just understand the Lord. So I said, the Lord. So the danger is going to reach everybody. But Peter is called by name. Verse 31 says, and the Lord says, Simon, Simon, what am I want you to see? My first movement in the text is open your ears to hear your name. The first thing I want you to hear in the text is open your ears to hear his name. And when he calls him, he says, Simon, Simon. I'm always curious about the concept of the double call. And what I learned, what I saw in my study here is it wasn't anything prophetic in and of itself. Y'all, all it really was trying to tell us is that he wants you to pay attention. I'm finna warn you, and I don't want you to miss this. I'm finna let you know that there's some things finna come up against you, and the devil gonna try to sidetrack you. He gonna try to get you to quit, Peter. But let me tell you right here, behold, what does behold mean, Clad? Open up your ears and let me hear it. Let me talk to you. He said, but Peter, listen to me, brother. Listen to me, sister. This is a double call because he needs your attention. He finna make an exchange with you right here. He finna give you some private information that's gonna help your public ministry. He gonna tell you something behind the scenes that's gonna help you be a better Christian. And don't think everybody ain't watching you. The world is watching you. And they wanna know, if God be God, why you still lying and cheating and hiding and doing double-minded stuff? We come in this season to resist that devil, to rebuke that enemy. I don't care if I don't have but two members when it's over. We gonna be holy. and we're going to ride with Jesus. I don't care if I ain't got but me, myself, and I. When I get done, I want the Lord to get the glory. And the only way it's going to happen is he's going to have to help me when I'm being sifted. He says, behold, in the context here, Jesus is saying, pay attention to what I'm about to tell you, Peter. Peter cannot see the danger. Peter don't know what's finna go on. Peter, matter of fact, Peter's so bold, he gonna say, look here, Lord, I'm ready to go with you. Oh, I got you. Ride or die, I'm with you, Jesus. You got to go to jail, I'm going down with you. We got to kill somebody, I'm killing somebody. Whatever you need, I'm here for you. But the Lord knows you better than you know yourself. And don't you discount Peter. Don't hate on Peter. Peter was serious when he said what he said. Peter meant he was gonna follow. Peter meant he was going to go with him. Peter meant he was going to be there. Only problem is Peter didn't know what that meant at the time. Because it sounds good before you get bust upside the head. It sounds good when they're arresting you and you ain't did nothing. It sounds good when you ride in your car, get pulled over for no reason. It sounds good when they posting all the negativeness about you without your filters. Oh, they didn't post your filters. Praise the Lord. They showed all your wrinkles, your bum. You ain't got on your eyelashes. Your hair ain't did. All things wrong. Now what you going to do? Because at some point you don't know what it's going to take to serve him. Everybody wants to be a Christian until God calls you. And this is significant because Jesus is speaking immediately after a dispute about greatness. He's telling these disciples that have to be considered how they're going to compare with one another. When Jesus says, stop worrying about how you compare amongst the brethren and realize that you are vulnerable right now. Stop trying to figure out how you compare with one another. Stop trying to figure out who the greatest. Jesus directs Peter's attention to something much more than the rank of your calling. It don't matter if you deacon, bishop, elder, or Saint Mary. No, I got a Mary. A saint, I got one of them too. You can be a saint, but your rank don't matter. There's some vulnerability here, Peter, and I need to expose it to you because sooner or later I'm going to need you. And right now you think you're ready, but you ain't really ready because you ain't got yourself together in your spirit. And while he was focused on his life, the concern, the way he's going to work and how you're going to eat and what you're going to do to the day and how you're going to watch the game, he forgot that the enemy is prowling around. While you trying to take care of your business, the devil is prowling around. While you trying to grow your ministry, the devil is prowling around. While you trying to start your business, the devil is prowling around. While you trying to raise the church up, the devil is messing your boiler up. While you trying to raise the church up, the Lord is stumbling folks that need to be saved. Because at the end of the day, Peter gonna need, I'm going to need you, Peter. And I don't know how many Peters I got in the building, but the Peter going to come back after all of his trouble. And he going to say in 1 Peter 5:8, that same Peter that's going to get whooped on in this particular chapter. He going to come back and tell everybody, be sober, be vigilant, because your adversary, the devil, as a roaring lion, walketh about, seeking whom he may devour. What Peter talking about? He said some two-legged devils that's trying to turn you back. There are some two-legged devils that's trying to make you stop serving him. And don't discount Peter. Please take brother Peter serious, because when he made the declaration, he meant it. When he said that he was going to go with Christ, he meant it at the time. And then the Bible paints the picture plain. The warning to Peter is in line with what God does. When he's in the Garden of Gethsemane, he tells all of them that you need to pray that you enter not into temptation. This is the message for those of you that's listening. The Lord has prayed for you already. Now you need to go before the Lord and pray that I do what you asked me to do. Do you have Jesus here telling them to pray? Because what's going to happen to you, this ain't no cute little problem you fit to go against. This ain't no cute little demon you fit to have. This country's in trouble, saints of God. By the 2027, they're going to cut off your insurance. By 2027, your SNAP benefits going to get cut. And you run around here faking like you saved, pretending like you holy, acting like you know the Lord. Won't do nothing he's telling you to. Won't treat him right, nor will you treat yourself right. And I want to warn you today, he prayed that you get through this. And I like how God says this. This is what is revealed about Jesus. Jesus' knowledge of Peter is stronger than what Peter knew. And what he knew about Peter didn't stop him from loving Peter. It didn't make him indifferent to Peter. Even though he knew Peter had some problems, he still loved him. Oh, I'm preaching to three of y'all right now. Stop hating on yourself. God still loves you. Stop criticizing yourself. God still got you. He warns Peter before the denial ever comes. He tells him that it's coming. That's what's wrong with us, folks. We don't listen to when God warns you. You think you bigger and badder than the last one. Talking about it won't happen to you. That's what she said. Slept with him one time. Now you here. Did something he didn't have no business. Now he gone. We having trouble not because of what God has not said. He done told us what to do. He done told us how to walk. We got to stop criticizing folks that make mistakes and start hugging on them. Start loving on them. Start making sure they realize that one mistake don't ruin you. God is still able. Is it anything too hard for God? Jesus has knowledge of Peter's weakness, but it didn't stop him from loving him. Warned him before he failed. He prayed for Peter before Peter fall. Look at Jesus. Truthfully warning him, letting him know his cares that he has for his people. Jesus is good like that. He ain't gonna never leave you. Ain't gonna never forsake you. And this is necessary for the church. A warning from Christ is not him rejecting us or telling him us it ain't gonna happen. He's just making sure he get us on the right road. And you got to be careful that you don't need no comfort. Always have to be validated and always have to be comforted while you going through wrong. No, you did the wrong. You got to correct the behavior. You got to walk the walk and you got to live the life. Preach, pastor, I'm trying to. They won't let me. And it's, you can't resist correction. But the same Lord who said, I prayed for you. Same Lord that said, behold, Peter. He said, can I receive a comforting message while you refusing to hear my warning? Peter, I can't keep pouring all this into you and you ain't going to do what I asked you to do. See, y'all don't want to talk like that. They say once you say, you always say. God always going to be talked to you. This Bible lets me know that his spirit won't always dwell with you. I don't know when he's going to leave. I'm just too scared to ask him. I don't know when he's going to stop. I just don't want to be the one that's out of order. I want to walk so he'd be pleased with me. Walk so he can use me. Don't be worried about what I got to do to make it. I want to do whatever it takes. Come on, Bethel. We going somewhere. He said, let him that think he stand and take heed, lest he fall. Peter is being warned by the best. And listen, it don't matter how long you've been in it. Some of us been serving for a long time. Some of us expected that we're going to be strong. Some of us expected that we ain't always going to have some problems. We've been leading ministry going through struggles. We've been caring for our family going through trouble. We've been having our own issue going through troubles. And we're carrying burdens. We're doing the things God has asked us to do. But it does not remove our need to stay prayerful. It does not remove our need to get some rest. It does not remove your need to get some counseling. You got to make sure you confess your sins. You can't live in your sin. He came that we would come out of our sins. And so here go Peter. I'm going to love Peter. We may do a series right here on Peter. Because Peter was at the top of Jesus' his food chain. He was at the top of his apostleship. He was at the top of whenever there was trouble. It was always a Peter. And I wouldn't mind having like 10 or 12 Peters in the building now that would stand up and declare, thou art the Christ, the Son of the living God. And in this church, you got to understand endurance has become a slogan. You know, we take pride in having fought through trouble and lasted through all the headaches. And we take pride in that. And it means that sometimes you done survived it. You done been able to go through it, but honoring our strength must never replace demanding God be with us. Let me say that better. Honoring our strength must never mean demanding that people hide their exhaustion. Just because you've been going through, don't pretend like you ain't going through. Just because you got some issues, don't act like you don't have no issues. Peter didn't understand what was going on because strong people still need support. Even though you got the ability to fight, even though you got all the courage, you still need some support. And pastors, even though you're pastoring, still got leading churches, you still need support. And even though you're a mother carrying your kids, making sure everything goes through, you still need some help. And so even though you're confident, you got young men right now, they cocky and crazy, praise the Lord. And they still need some help. They still need correcting. But every brother can't be correcting folks by cussing folks out. I was very disappointed yesterday when I was hanging around the football field because there was way too many coaches doing too much cussing and not enough coaching. They're doing too much cussing and not no coaching. And I understand sometimes, sometimes you need to get a little bit harder, but you ain't got to go off on all these French words. Y'all know that ain't French, praise the Lord. Excuse my French. That ain't French. And I want to make sure at the end of the day.
2: 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Hope you enjoyed it thus far. 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
1: 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I want you to sing lead on that first song.
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1: 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Now, look. By the time this convention is over, I want folks to be begging for the Clark sisters. The gospel gonna go forth one way or another, but I need y'all to celebrate tonight.
3: 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Amen. Amen.
1: All right, y'all blow it up. Y'all pretty self. Y'all some pretty girls. Y'all, come on, shy. Come on. You need to break out of that.

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0: 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Mm-hmm.

things that water the earth. 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He is the truth. He is the way. He is the life. And as long as we understand that principle, we will remain connected to the vine.

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13: To bring the lost to Jesus for membership in his family, to develop them into Christ-like maturity, to equip them for Christ's ministry on earth, to improve their quality of life, to be a ministry.

It is with a thankful heart that I come today to share a simple message, a message of truth regarding the Lord and Savior, Jesus Christ. Today's message is one that's very close to my heart because it deals with one of the challenging problems that exist in the church today. We're really talking about believers unbelieving. We have in the text the disciples wondering why they were unsuccessful in rebuking the devil out of a young boy that suffered as a lunatic. I don't want to talk in depth about it now, but I want to invite you to come on in to the sacred sanctuary as we will be talking about unbelieving believers. Matthew chapter 17, verse 20. I would love for you to read this with me because I want you to get it. Those of you that don't have your Bibles, that's no problem. You catch it up there on the jumbo screen. Are you ready? Read with me. And Jesus said unto them, because of your unbelief, for verily I say unto you, if ye have faith as a grain of a mustard seed, ye shall say unto this mountain, remove hence to yonder place, and it shall remove, and nothing shall be impossible unto you. Pause. Get that. That's the words of Jesus. Hebrews 6 and 18, I quote it all the time, says, by two immutable things he can't lie. Look at that verse. Where you just got through reading, and it shall remove, and nothing, wow, shall be what? Unto you. That means there ought not be no limit on the life of a believer. Look at verse 21. Come on, read it with me. How be it? This kind goeth not out but by prayer and fasting. I want to talk from the subject, faithless believers. Come on, talk back to me. Y'all got quiet when I said that. I want you to repeat it with me. Say, faithless believers. Let's look at belief for a moment. Belief is to accept something as true and feel sure of the truth of it. Now, there is something else. We talked about belief, but then faith. Now, I know Hebrews 11 and 1 gives you the definition of faith. Now, faith is the substance of things hoped for and the evidence of things that are not seen. But let's break it down into layman's terms. Faith is being sure of the things we hope for and knowing that something is real even if we don't see it. That's faith. Let me read it again. Faith is being sure of the things that I'm hoping for and knowing that something is real even if I don't have the ability to see it. You ain't never seen Jesus. You don't know nobody that's ever seen him. But the Spirit of God on the inside of us convinces us. Now, I'm not making this up. This is found in St. John, chapter 16, verse 7, when it talks about the work of the Holy Spirit. The Holy Spirit in a human being convinces you that Jesus lived, that he died, and that he literally rose again. That's the Spirit of God that touches your mind.
You can be hanging out in a nightclub. 6:44 of St. John says, no man can come unto me except the Father draws him. You can be hanging out with your friends, and all of a sudden, life no longer has its pleasures. And you find yourself unhappy, discontent, run from this gal to the next. And you begin to beat up on yourself because you think something's wrong with you. But you will not find a peace until those hands go up and you surrender to the God of the Bible. The whole foundation of the church or the body of Christ is built on our ability to truly believe in a God and his teachings that we have never seen. But I believe and trust that it's real. And here's what your faith does. You've never seen him, never touched him, never shook his hand. And you're having problems if you've heard his voice. Serious problems. But I'm here to tell you your faith in him, y'all so quiet, proves he will get in your situation and he will turn it around. I'm not talking to you from something I heard. You're listening at a man that's talking to you from 54 years of walking with Christ, that has experienced life trusting thoroughly in God. Talked about, misunderstood, lied on. But when I look at my life, I ain't got but one answer. It's the power of God that is manifested, that has undergirded me, and I can't take no credit. So I learned to appreciate what David says. He says it's the Lord's doing, and it's marvelous in my eyes. Can I talk to you? I want to invite you now to the 13th chapter of Matthew. And there we find Jesus. When you get down to verse 53, and it runs from 53rd verse to the end, Jesus is teaching the people. And he's teaching them truth about life. But they have a problem.

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1: Transformed your life. They got a problem with you because they remember when you were selling drugs. I forgot to give you your testimony, but I'm going to do it. I just skipped over my head. They remember how you used to live, and they do you the way they did Jesus. The Bible said they became offended in him. And then when you get to verse 58, the Bible says, and he did not many mighty works there because of their unbelief. Now, when faith and belief are lacking, this hinders God from working. For without faith, it is thoroughly, completely impossible for God to work for you. Secondly, it is impossible for you to please God. So if you can't please God, how are you going to get his favor? And this is a trick of the devil. Not just to work on sinners, but he works on us to make us doubt what God is able to do. Let me take a sidestep. When I returned from St. Louis, I want so much for you all to get the worldwide experience of Christianity. And see, the problem is, your pastor ain't like these normal pastors around Muskegon. My life touches worldwide. I'm literally in 57 countries of the world. And so what we're doing, we're bringing to you the worldwide head of missions. The man who's over the missions for the entire world, for your church. And I'm going to bring him to Benton Harbor. Now, why? Because I'm afraid because y'all don't come to church but on Sunday. So I don't want to be embarrassed. So I'm bringing him to Benton Harbor. Because there in Benton Harbor, I know them folks going to come. So I'm just telling you when it is, because you have to have enough initiative to want to go there. And Benton Harbor ain't but a short run down the road. But he's coming there, and the reason I want him to come is because I want you to be able to experience the miracles that God is doing. I'm talking about dead being resurrected. I'm talking about folks with limbs that are growing. And the question is, why is it that's not happening among us when Jesus Christ is the same? Yesterday, boy, y'all so quiet on me. Yesterday, today, and forevermore. The word of God doesn't change, but people do. And we allow the influence of people to influence our relationship with God. Matthew 9:27. It talks about Jesus on his missionary journey. And there were two blind men. Now, these blind men were trailing behind Jesus. And the Bible said, they said, "Oh, son of David, have mercy on us." Jesus then, in verse 29, Jesus then, he touched their eyes, saying, "According to your faith, so be it unto you." That's the powerful thing. That's why I love God. He's personal. And because you may know somebody who's a crook, but that can't hinder you. Yes, sir. Because it's according to your faith.

0: faith. And the Bible said those men responded to Jesus, and Jesus asked him, he said, do you believe I am able to do this thing? And they said, yea, Lord. And he touched their eyes. The Bible says, and their eyes came open. Now, I want you to look at our text. In our text, Jesus had been on the Mount of Transfiguration. Help me say transfiguration. God had changed him physically in the eyes of the people. But notice, Jesus was particular in who he took with him. He took with him not all of the disciples. He only took three, which was his inner circle, which was Peter, James, and John. They go up on the mountain, and there on the mountain, they have an experience with God. Now, let me take a sidestep on the message. Everybody, now watch, Jesus had 11 disciples, but he only took three. The rest was at the bottom of the mountain waiting on Jesus up there with Peter, James, and John. So he's up there waiting on them. But this is what happened on the mountain. The question is, and the fact is, in your life, just because people are church folks don't mean that they got the answer for you. Jesus didn't take them all. And it must have been a purpose. Because even though he had all 11, he had more faith in some than he did the other. So he only took three. Peter, James, John, that goes to the mountain. And there on the mountain of transfiguration, Jesus is physically changed. He receives, even before his death, he receives a glorified body. His face begin to shine in their faces. Peter seen this experience, and when he saw this experience, he got excited, and Peter said, oh, Jesus, let us build three tabernacles. I got to back up. Build three. Why? Because during that time, God had sent two men, Moses and Elijah. Moses and Elijah, he sends them. Now watch, when you get over into Revelation, I'm going to go back and run a series of Revelation so you can understand it. Because Moses and Elijah have got to come back to the world literally before Jesus comes back to the earth. And so while they were on the mountain of transfiguration, there was a discussion going on between Jesus and Moses and Elijah. Peter hears it. Boy, y'all quiet, but I know you're with me. Yes, they listened to the discussion, and they were discussing the death and resurrection of Jesus. So then Peter sees this change in Jesus, and he hears the discussion. So Peter says, wow, let us build three tabernacles. And we're going to build them in honor of Moses, Elisha, and Jesus. Then God interrupted. Because God was not going to allow them to give any human being the glory that belongs to Jesus. So he said, no. He sends a cloud. And the cloud overshadowed them. And then out of the cloud, God spoke and said, this is my beloved son. And all of a sudden, the cloud disappears. And all that was left, the Bible said, was Jesus only. Jesus was the only one that was left. And the Bible says in verse 12 of the 17th chapter, but I say unto you that Elias is come already, and they knew him not, but have done unto him whatsoever they listed. Otherwise, they did unto Elias whatever they wanted. Likewise shall also the Son of Man suffer of them. And then verse 13 helps you to understand the return of Elijah. He says in verse 13, says, and the disciples understood that he spake unto them of John the Baptist. So the spirit of Elijah has already come. He's already been. And they've done what they wanted to him. And y'all know what they did to John. They cut off his neck. So when they got through, Jesus, along with Peter, James, and John, they go down to the bottom of the mountain. And when they get to the bottom of the mountain, a man approaches them. And this is what gets me. I want you to pick it up there for me, if you will, at verse 14. Says, and when they were come to the multitude, there came a man, a certain man, kneeling down to him and saying, Lord, have mercy on my son, for he is a lunatic. I realize, Jesus, that my son is crazy. Help me say lunatic. The word lunar itself comes from the moon. He's lunar, moon, meaning that as the moon changes, it affects my boy. And even today, those of you that are young today, you all don't have midwives. But if you go back 50 years, especially in the South, where they didn't let black folks go to the hospital, the midwife would deliver the baby. And sometime that baby would not come, but the midwife would wait and say, at the changing of the moon, are y'all with me? At the changing of the moon, this baby's going to come. And sure enough, when the moon changed, the baby would come. I got to spiritualize it so you can understand. Because when Satan was kicked out of heaven, the Bible tells us that he became the prince and the power of the air. So the demonic spirits live in the air. And every one of you that is born of a woman, when you came into this world, you came in to one of them signs. Based upon the changing of the stars and based upon astrology. Astrology, there are animalistic characteristics. So the voodoo woman and the voodoo man is able to look at the changing of the stars. And they're able to look at you and say, when were you born? And if you tell them that you were born in June, they would say, uh-oh, you got two personalities. They call you the twin. If you were born in February, are y'all with me? They would say, you're Pisces. Otherwise, you got the spirit of a fish, your soft personality. Born in April, they would say, you're Taurus. You got a bull spirit in you. Better not cross you. Oh, y'all don't hear me. So the man uses the word lunatic. My son has a spirit of one of them demons. And since my son is a lunatic, and if you hear somebody call you a lunatic, they're saying you're crazy. They're saying you're suffering from a mental illness. And I got news for you. We got a whole lot of spiritual lunatics. He said, now listen, let me tell you, Jesus, this is what my boy does. He says, he's sore vexed. Look at the world. Spiritual lunatics. Look at our young men. Angry at the world. Young women. Mad at life. Life has caused them to become spiritual lunatics. Because the demons of this world has got control of them. They don't like themselves and they don't like you. They ain't got no respect for you. They don't have no respect for their own lives. They will soon take a gun and blow your brains out. Yes, sir. And they're not afraid to die. They ain't afraid and they have no respect for nothing. The boy had lost control, and his daddy said, oftentimes he falleth into the fire. Wow. What is he saying? Life will cause you to destroy yourself. The spirit of the devil, if you watch it, whatever the devil does, he will make you do actions that will destroy yourself.
1: It is my prayer that today's message touched you, that it could reach you to let you know the importance of having real faith in Christ. You just can't talk it. The disciples were physically with him. They saw him. But when Jesus was not present, they could not operate. They tried to do what he did, but could not accomplish it. There are some circumstances in your life that you're not going to get results with just praying. But we got to take it a step further. Fasting helps to tear down self, helps us to overcome ourselves. When you're able to deny the physical body of its needs. But then he says these kind only come out through fasting and prayer. Then we will get results. So I want to encourage you to grab hold of faith, because without faith, it's impossible to please the Lord. I want to take this time to say thank you to those of you that have been supporting this ministry. We want you to know that we're deeply grateful, and it's because of our prayer partners like you that we're able to continue bringing you the message of Jesus Christ. Our prayer partners, they're sitting on the phones. They're waiting to hear from you even as I speak. And that number, 877-TOTAL-MAN-MINISTRY, just call that number. And we're here for you. We want to encourage you to hold on to God's unchanging hand, because he's the same God yesterday, today, and forevermore.

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3: 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Starting the show off, you heard from Lecrae with the track entitled It's Worth It. And then just before I came on the air, Childlike CC featuring Karen the Light said Me No Fear. Hey, tonight we're going to talk about something that many people have a misunderstanding about or think it's one way when it's really actually this, and that's idolatry. You know, what does the scripture say about idolatry? You know, everything belongs to God. Everything is about God. We have to understand who God is. He is not a God. He is the one and only God of the universe who revealed himself supremely in the person of Jesus Christ. Romans chapter 1 tells us that idolatry is exchanging the truth of God for a lie. It's worshiping the creation rather than the creator. It's exchanging the glory of God for self. Anything that takes the place of God in your life is idolatry. Christ reigns over all, and until you realize that, you will be running around searching for things that will never complete you. 2 Timothy chapter 3 verses 1 through 2 tells us that in the last days, terrible times will come, for men will be lovers of themselves, lovers of money, boastful, arrogant, abusive, disobedient to parents, ungrateful, unholy. Sounds like today. And idolatry begins when you lose sight of Jesus. Think about that, because we're going to have some more answers on how we can correct that later in the show. But right about now, stay tuned. We got more great music coming your way. Here comes D Black with a track entitled I Used To, right here on 103.7 The Beat.

0: these young people. And then when it becomes a fantasy, it turns into a reality. And then the fast life in reality, when you really do live it, a lot of times often means a fast death.
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1: Yeah. You know, I used to want a lot of things, man. All the money, cars, clothes, jewels. But there's something I found better, man. There's no place I'd rather be than in Christ.

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1: 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You're locked in, redeemed by the rhythm, the gospel, hip hop, and urban praise radio show. Hey, that was So Calm with the track entitled No Place I'd Rather Be. And then just before that, Christian Gray featuring Swoop said, hey, one day we gonna vanish. Hey, tonight we're talking about what idolatry is. And you know, as I mentioned in the last segment, idolatry begins when you lose sight of Christ. We have taken our focus off of Christ. And you know, when that happens, we no longer have an impact on the world. People don't know God. They don't want to know God. And now idolatry is growing faster than ever before. Listen to these quotes from famous influencing people in the world. One, John Calvin, Christian author from way back, said, "For what is idolatry if not this, to worship the gifts in place of the giver himself?" Think about that. Idolatry is seeking security and meaning in someone or something other than God. That's a bad place to be. You know, the author A.B. Simpson also said, as long as you want anything very much, especially more than you want God, it is an idol. Think about it. Think about that statement and then think about your life. And ask yourself, is there something in my life or someone in my life that I want more than God? You don't have to answer me, but you will have to face yourself.

0: And none of these eyes gon' faze me. A lot of y'all fraud and faking. The champ is here and I'm awaiting. Pass on point like Brady. Pass on point like Brady. Pass on point like Brady. Pass on point like Brady.
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Lati era abami sura ti efejula. 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Much love. 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
1: 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Hey, that was Jay Quest featuring Ty Hill and Armand Wake Up with I Woke Up. And then just before that, Jonathan McReynolds said, he's able. Hey, you're locked in to the number one gospel, hip-hop, and urban praise radio show on the Lakeshore. 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
1: 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Hey, to recap the music that you heard over the past segment, and you heard music from DJ Promote and Swoop with Good Day. Still Trill Christian said, hey, we're winners. And then just before I came on the air, Chase Cullum featuring Joey Vontis said, it's time to do or die. Hey, tonight we're talking about idolatry, and one thing about idolatry is God will destroy idols. God is going to break your idols. You know, when you have been saved by the blood of Christ, then comes the sanctification process. You know, God is going to break your idols. He is going to prune you. He's going to purge you. He's going to sanctify you. He's going to show us that idols in our life hold no merit, and they will leave us broken. You know, it would pain us if we were to continue to live life as if we had not been born again, versus accepting the fact that when Christ came into our lives, he came to change us. We're not the same. We're not supposed to hang on to that which we had before we came to Christ. So hence, we've got to be willing to let go of those idols. You know, sports can be an idol for many. That's why so many athletes push themselves to the limit, and then they try to outdo themselves. Anything we put in front of God can become an idol. We can turn our hobbies into an idol. Think about it. We can turn even godly relationships into an idol, because you'll depend on that relationship more than you depend on God. And God will not have anything come in front of him. Stay tuned. We got more great music coming your way. Here comes Eli Jam with It Will All Work Out, followed by Tadashi, RPSMG, and Andre Ramos and his Brainchild. All coming up next right here on 103.7 The Beat.
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1: 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Starting this hour off, you heard from Lecrae with I'm Turnt. And then just before I came on the air, Flame from his Extra Nos album said, Christ for you. Hey, tonight we're talking about idolatry tonight. And as a matter of fact, we got to get rid of that stuff. You know, because remember, in the last hour I said, God is going to break your idols. Those of you who are believers in Jesus Christ and have been born again and on the path of walking with the Lord, He is going to work out everything in your life so that you will be like Him. As a matter of fact, Jesus said in John chapter 15, verse 2, He says, He cuts off every branch in me that bears no fruit, while every branch that does bear fruit, He prunes so that it will be even more fruitful. And we're also encouraged to remain in Him. Guess this, John 15, 4 through 5 says, remain in me as I also remain in you. No branch can bear fruit by itself. It must remain in the vine. Neither can you bear fruit unless you remain in me. I am the vine. You are the branches. If you remain in me and my word in you, you will bear much fruit. For apart from me, you can do nothing. Stay tuned. We got more great music coming your way. Here comes Pastor 83 with Copycat right here on 103.7.

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1: 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That was The Ambassador featuring Molly Music saying, trust in you. And then just before that, Alex Jean said, hey, my whole life has changed. Hey, tonight we're talking about overcoming those idols, you know. And I got a question to ask you. What are your eyes looking at? Let me remind you, some of the most innocent things can become idols. Even a ministry might be the biggest idol for believers. Guess what? God looks at the heart. He sees what your eyes are looking at. Many of us want to be the big guy. You know, our eyes are set upon having the biggest church or being known as being the most spiritual or knowing scripture more than others, etc. We have to ask ourselves, what are our motives? Is your motive for reading scripture to be super knowledgeable? What is your motive for wanting to plant a church? What is your motive for wanting to go on a mission trip even? Jesus said, whoever would be great among you must be your servant. Most people don't want that today. We would rather have the fame than to be a servant in the back. Might seem harsh, but it's true. Are you doing all these things for his glory? Think about that. Stay tuned. We got more great music coming your way. Here comes Dayton and Dax Hammer with I Won't Bow. Right here on 103.7 The Beat.

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3: 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Gun violence is not the solution to resolve your problems. Trigger decisions last a lifetime. 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

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You're locked in, redeemed by the rhythm, the gospel, hip-hop, and urban praise radio show. And that was Majors with the track entitled Who Turned Your Love Away. And then just before that, the Clark Sisters from their movie soundtrack said, Lord, give me a praying spirit. Hey, you're locked in to the number one gospel, hip-hop, and urban praise.

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1: 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Redeemed by the rhythm, the gospel, hip-hop, and urban praise radio show. Hey, to recap the music that you heard over the past segment, you heard music from Corey Curry, said it's time to shine. Josh Grove, KJ52, said it's time to go rain or shine. And then the Saga featuring Leo Rush said, hey, they won't understand. Hey, tonight we've been talking about overcoming idols. And I want to remind you and ask this question again. What are your eyes set upon? Meaning, what are some of the goals that you have for your life? Do they include Christ? Do they include doing things for His glory and His glory alone? Or are you trying to boost yourself? Because, you know, Jesus did say, and I'm going to remind you again, that whoever would be great among you must be your servant. And as I mentioned, we don't want that today. We would rather have the fame than to be a servant in the back. Might seem harsh, but it's true. Are you doing all things for His glory? Sometimes we become so busy doing things for Christ that we forget the one who we do it for. Many preachers are lifeless in the pulpit because they have forgotten the Lord in prayer. Have you turned the things of God into an idol? What is the goal of your life? What are you looking at? You know, there are times, even myself as a believer, where my performance used to be my idol. I would have full assurance of my salvation when I was feeding myself spiritually. However, if I forgot to read scripture, or if I wasn't praying, or if I was not feeding myself spiritually, sometimes I would forget that I had full assurance of salvation. And that could be idolatry, when I'm focused more on me than on the one who saved me. Stay tuned. We got more great music coming your way. Here comes B-Fade. Say, I want to be like him right here on 103.7 The Beat.

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Well, that's cool. 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I'ma tell them how I feel till next time. 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I admit it. I'm grateful. 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Despite what some people may say, y'all show.

0: 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Yeah. Till next time.
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4: 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Their slogan is, you got the right one, baby. Pepsi, they care about the community, and they are proud supporters of your community station.